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0: Hey, it's Glenda, and if you are looking for an adrenaline night out, Super Motocross is coming to the historic Crew Stadium. You can score a four-pack of tickets. 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

0: 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It's Glenda, and get ready because Super Motocross is coming to the historic Crew Stadium Saturday, September 12th. And The Blitz, we're going to be hooking you up with four packs of tickets to experience the dirt flying, adrenaline pumping action. And if you've never been to a motocross event before, you need to go. It is, my heart races the entire time. I know some people that used to do motocross, and their body, it is brutal what they go through. A lot of them have to get out and get surgery, but it's so much fun to watch. So bright side for us, not so much for them. So if you want to score some tickets, maybe take the family, start listening tomorrow. So Monday with the Morning Blitz, Goose Kelly and Thick, all this week, they're trying to hook you up with those tickets from your rock station, 99.7 The Blitz, Everclear, coming up.
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It's Glenda, and there is definitely something brewing with Slipknot right now. Last week, I talked about there's rumors that Sid Wilson has been kicked out of the band after nearly 30 years. They haven't put out, or Sid Wilson hasn't put out, a statement yet. And Jim Root basically said, don't believe everything you read. But then Kelly Osbourne, who is Sid Wilson's ex and the mother of his son, hit social media this week saying she's done. She wants to be happy. She wants her dogs and possessions back, and maybe

0: abuse and child support. So although she didn't say his name, I mean, that is the father of her son. So does any of this mean Sid is actually out of Slipknot? Not yet, because nobody has confirmed it yet. So this is exactly why I'm on social media. I like to see what's going on in a... wishing Kelly Osbourne nothing but the best, healing, making her happy. She's been through a lot, so hopefully that comes to her very soon. And you can follow us on social media, 99.7 The Blitz. We're on everything. Keep up with us, and maybe we'll have some more stories soon. Motionless and White, coming up next.
1: 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It can reach a land speed of over... probably having an off day happens to everybody, but here is the American race car. People love the thrill of the... Okay. Next up is the Falcon. Oh, all right. Ooh, great Caesar's ghost, what was that? Why, I think we've found the fastest... Let's watch in slow motion.
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Greetings, Grace, Foo Fighters, Led Zeppelin, and new Breaking Benjamin coming up this hour. It's Glenda, and if you're looking to score Motley Crue tickets, I'll let you know how you can right after Autumn Kings with

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They're going to be in Cleveland September 22nd. They're going to be here with Caskets, Archers, and Holy Wars as well. So it's going to be a great freaking show, man.

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The Catch a Motley crew, they're coming with special guests Tesla and Extreme over to Riverbend Music Center in Cincinnati Tuesday, August 25th. 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

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It's Glenda, and get ready for your next heavy show because Wage War, they're coming with We Came as Romans, Cane Hill, and Varioles over to Kemp Alive Sunday, November 8th. 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I get so excited. I love a heavy metal show to go to. And if you want more heavy metal, well, then listen in right after I'm done tonight.

0: After I'm Done Tonight from 10 until midnight, because Full Metal Jackie, she's taking over, keeping it loud with 2 hours of the best in heavy metal, so you can end your weekend heavy over here on The Blitz. And I am done for the night. I hope you have a great, or you had a great weekend, you have an even better week, or at least some good stories to tell, and I'll catch you in the pit. KG Elephant coming up next.
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0: that it was incredibly important to him. Chad Gray is my guest this week. He is getting ready to kick off his 30 Years of Madness tour, celebrating three decades of music from Mudvayne and Hell Yeah. So we've got more with Chad coming up. I've got Slayer coming up as well. Jamie Josta checks in after the break with Josta's weekly pick from the pit. So hang tight. We've still got plenty more hard and heavy on the way.
1: 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Okay, next up is the Falcon. Oh, all right. Oh, great Caesar's ghost, what was that? Why, I think we've found the fastest. Let's watch in slow motion.
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0: Black Magic from Slayer. It's Full Metal Jackie, Chad Gray on the show with us. We were talking about Hell Yeah earlier, and I wanted to talk more about Vinnie Paul and just how important. I mean, it was obvious that Hell Yeah was so much more than just another project. You know, we were talking earlier about how, you know, it really meant everything to him.
1: Yeah, I mean, and it did. And I mean, it was the band that brought him back from despair. Time passed and he was devastated, to say the least. And now he lost his wingman.

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Judas Priest on Full Metal Jacket Radio. Forbidden are back. They've got their first new album since 2010. It's a self-titled record. It comes out in October. Here's a tune from

0: same thing, living his life. You know what I mean? Like, everybody's just kind of doing their thing, you know? I haven't got any negativity from anybody. Everybody seems to be awesome. So it's been cool in that regard. But yeah, how long have you been Full Metal Jackie, and how many years of madness are you on?
1: We are going on, it's about 20 years. Yeah, it's about 20 years. Yeah.
0: I figured you have longer than that.
1: No, it's about 20 since I was doing a radio show as Jackie at a station in Los Angeles that Steve Jones from the Sex Pistols was doing middays on. He had his own show, and one day he just called me Full Metal Jackie, and then that became the name. And I was like, what better, who better to name you than Steve Jones from the Sex Pistols?
0: Exactly.
1: So in that, at that point of, I mean, I've been doing radio for a lot longer than that, but how long has Full Metal Jackie been around? About 20 years.
0: That's awesome. So 20 years of madness for you.
2: Yeah, that's right. Hey, I got to take a quick break. I've got a new one from Amana Marth for you coming up, plus the Death Clock Brutal Pick of the Week, and still more with Chad Gray. Keep it here.
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0: Vinny, you know, I think is what you're asking, and stuff like that. Like, we would go, we might do a one-off festival or something with any number of random bands, BLS, Five Finger, blah, blah, blah, blah, like whoever, you know what I mean? Like all of us. And when we would do that, we would roll into a Sam's Club the morning, and I would wake up and the entire front lounge would be full of food. When I say full of food, I can't express full of food enough. Like literally pans, chicken, steaks, sausages, carne asada, da-da-da-da-da, like literally the entire front lounge, the tables, the couches, everything just stacked full. And we roll in to the venue, man, and we get out in our bus. We had, you know, those big, big folding tables, the big long ones. That was part of our gear, you know, three or four of those big long tables and grills rode in there. All sorts of appliances, margarita makers, you know, everything. We would just roll in and we'd unload. And, you know, this is early. You know, we get there at 11 a.m. or whatever. And we just roll in and we'd start setting up. Everybody in the bus prepping, cutting peppers, cutting this, cutting that, getting everything prepped up, man. And we would just be out there and just, you know, obviously start and get ready for the show. And then we always played earlier, like 2 or 3 o'clock in the afternoon or whatever. We get off stage, man, and we just like right at it. You know what I mean? And that's what we did. And we would cook for the whole goddamn place. I mean, everybody, the bands, the local crews, the staff of the festival, whatever. Didn't matter what it was. These weren't all Wimmer Fests, you know, these were whatever, rock radio fest, you know what I mean? Like whatever, you know, just, and we would do that. And he was just, he never took a dollar from anybody. You know what I mean? It was just like, he probably rolled into Sam's Club and spent a grand, you know, on food and just doled it out. Everybody was welcome, but that's just who he was. And it was like that at those kind of situations. It was like that at his house. I mean, anybody could roll by. Anybody. Everybody was always welcome. That's who he was. He taught me a lot about how to be a rock star. Like, a lot of people are just too cool for school. I mean, this dude had been arguably one of the biggest bands on the planet and is arguably one of the number one drummers to ever play the game, and was the most sweet, down-to-earth, genteel, genuine person you would ever meet. And, I was already that type of person, so him and I gelled really well together in the sense that we believed in the brotherhood, and we believed in the brotherhood of our fandom and fans. We're one and the same. I do what I do, but I'm still a metal kid. I'm still that kid standing in the second row of Slayer or Metallica or whatever band I went to see, Korn, whatever. And he was too. I mean, he was that same way. He was still just a fan of music. And there's not too much difference between the star of the band and the front row fan. They're pretty much one and the same. So that's what he always reminded me of. And I'm grateful for that every day.
1: 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This is part one of a two-part interview with Chad Gray. Part two is going to be coming your way next week. But hey, we've still got more metal on the way, so don't go anywhere.
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0: All right, Columbus, time to laugh. Sunday, February 15th, it's the Morning Blitz Comedy Show Live. 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
1: On this episode of Science Stuff, we're examining the fastest things on the planet, like the cheetah. 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
3: Sneeze. Because her gzunt is tight.
4: 14-year-old Kelly has kissed a pillow.
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2: Hey, everybody, have a great week.
3: It's been fun, kids. It's been a ton of fun. As I look back at all the amazing memories that we made, it's really been an unbelievable time. But now the boys are back from their summer break and they're at home now for the rest of the school year. Oh, it was a good summer.
4: Family's back together.
3: Yeah. Sat down at the table and actually had dinner together last night.
4: Oh my gosh.
3: Grilled up steaks, made potatoes. There they were. No, it's great. Yeah, no, it was great to have them back. It was nice. It was real nice. Welcome to your Monday. Hi. Hey, everybody. They came back yesterday, getting ready. They got all kinds of things. All the orientations are this week because you got one of my boys is starting high school in ninth grade, so he's got the freshman orientation. One of them starting his senior year. Plus, he's going to the tolls school, the technical. Yeah, he's going to do engineering.
4: Nice.
3: For the second half of his school classes throughout the year. So, got all kinds of orientations and things. Taking him school clothes shopping today.
4: It's busy time. Yeah.
3: It's busy time. Yeah. So, anyways, hope you had a good nice weekend. I do have to give a quick shout out to O, who is the bartender at the Boathouse.
5: Yeah.
3: On Saturday night. That was kind of like our last hoorah, our last gift to ourselves, was Nora and I went out to the Boathouse. Never been there before. Nice location. Great restaurant.
5: Yeah.
3: And O is amazing. Let me tell you, we're sitting in this restaurant. We're sitting at the bar like we always do. And they've got that patio. You're overlooking downtown. You know, just super nice. O's from New York. He's from Queens. And we got to talking. And it was really interesting having a really nice dinner and a glass of wine and just saying the most inappropriate racist stuff you could ever say. But we were having our own thing. He was hysterical. And I mean racist in terms of we were going back and forth at each other.
5: What?
3: Talking trash. Because he was of Latin American descent from Queens. And we just ripped on each other.
5: What?
3: The entire time.
4: That's peak elite experience for you.
3: Oh, yeah. At a fine dining restaurant. And the bartender and I are just going at it. Every possible thing you could say to each other. The manager got in. I didn't get the manager's name, but she was over there. And, oh, yeah, if you get a chance, go visit O at the Boathouse. I can't wait to go see him again. Woo, it was a good time. Good time. Anyways, how are you, Kelly? How was your weekend?
4: It was great, though. I did have a less happy experience. Not happy, but I had a gross experience at a restaurant that's usually like very not our normal restaurant.
3: Okay.
4: We had to divert our plans because a few of Charlie's brothers came into town. They went to the fair all day Saturday, and then we met at a restaurant that was sort of closer to where they were going to be.
3: Okay.
4: Usually a solid experience. I've been there 3 or 4 times, and I want to tell you that I'm still feeling grossed out by my meal.
3: Uh-oh.
4: Yeah, and it was just a visual thing for me. It wasn't the taste.
3: It wasn't raw chicken.
4: No. What I ordered was, and it's a limited menu at this restaurant, so okay, whatever you're offering should be good.
3: Yeah.
4: You should be able to do this well. It was a veggie burger. Now, I know, like, I don't eat a lot of meat. I'm not against it. I just don't eat it. And so I ordered a veggie burger. I've had it there before. Solid choice. It looked sort of like raw hamburger, the way it was formed. And when you bite into it, it sort of like fell apart like it was raw burger.
3: Like raw ground beef.
4: It's raw ground beef.
3: Ooh.
4: It did not taste bad, but I couldn't get past the disgusting visuals.
3: Visuals will do something.
4: I just couldn't eat it.
3: Yeah.
4: And so I just ate fries.
3: Right,
4: and they were great. Fries were great. But anyway, yeah, I'm still like, every time I think about it, it makes me sick to my stomach. Yeah. And so I don't know if I'll be back.
3: Visuals will do it to you.
4: Yeah.
3: I'm sorry you had that experience.
4: That's okay. I would have rather been trading insults with a bartender.
3: Yeah, that's a much better time. Much better time. Yeah. When you... never mind. I almost repeated. No, I can't. Yeah. I almost repeated one of the things I said. I don't even want to dip my toe into that. That was a personal moment between him and I. We'll leave it at that.
4: Okay.
3: How are you, Thick? How's your weekend?
5: Weekend was good. Monday started off rough.
3: Uh-oh. What happened this morning?
5: Well, sucks when you go out and your car won't start.
3: Oh.
5: Your battery's dead.
3: Did you leave your lights on?
5: No. I don't know what was wrong.
3: Oh.
5: I don't know. I got my jump starter out, and it turned over, but still wouldn't start.
4: Oh, no kidding.
5: So, yeah, I'm driving the car.
3: Starter issue, you think?
5: It was cranking.
3: Okay,
5: I'm not quite sure. I'll have to figure it out later. I didn't have time.
3: Right. Yeah, I don't have time for this right now.
5: I have to wake up my wife and tell her she has to work from home today so that I can take her car to work. And I get in here, and I got technical issues. So it's been a Monday morning.
4: Aww.
3: You could have called me. I would have picked you up. You've picked me up before.
5: Yeah, but I got to get in here sooner than you're ready.
3: That's true. I wouldn't have picked up the phone. I was still sleeping.
5: Right. So
3: I just wanted to say it out loud. It made me feel better if I offered the good thing.
5: I thought about it. I knew you would, but I'm like, man, I'm going to get there when he gets there. And
3: I would have jumped out of bed and come gotten you instantly.
5: I know you probably would have. I didn't want to bother you.
3: More than probably. Most likely.
5: I know.
3: Not guaranteed.
5: I know.
3: But most likely.
4: better
3: than probably. Yeah.
4: Yeah.
3: 78.
4: 78.
3: Yeah,
4: okay.
3: 78.
5: But everything's good now.
3: Okay, good.
5: I'll take care of that when I get home.
3: Well, we are going to have a great Monday. We've got a whole bunch to talk about and a whole lot to do, including my gummy thoughts for the morning. I want to know when you skirted around the rules. You figured a way to follow the rules, but... you worked around them. A very interesting story about a husband and wife that went on a date night and how they skirted the rules. It's pretty good. Plus, we've got your tickets for the Supercross as well. If you want to go to the Super Motocross, we'll get you hooked up for those tickets. Right now, let's go with Blitz, the Morning Trivia. I almost said Blitz Therapy again. Blitz Morning Trivia.
5: $25 to Waterbeds and Stuff if you're the first one to text in the correct answer. What country artist joined Guns N' Roses on stage in Toronto last week? That's the question. Who was the country artist joining Guns N' Roses in Toronto? First one to text it in at 800-821-9970. 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
4: There's an accident on 70 west at 270 on the east side. Traffic slow from Bryce Road in Delaware County. 229 is closed between 23 and Horseshoe Road because of debris on the roadway. 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
7: Sports is brought to you by Great Lakes Hyundai. The Browns could be close to naming a starting quarterback. Deshaun Watson and Shedeur Sanders have been rotating reps throughout the offseason, but Watson took all the first team reps over the weekend. Cleveland visits the Chicago Bears for its preseason opener on Saturday. Cincinnati opens the preseason Thursday when it hosts the Detroit Lions. Baseball, the Reds were swept by the Washington Nationals after falling 7-1 in their finale from D.C. yesterday. The Guardians lost to the White Sox 5-3 in their rubber match from Chicago. Cleveland has dropped 5 of its last 6. The Columbus Clippers split their series against the Mets after collecting a 5-4 win in the finale from Syracuse. The Reds, Guardians, and Clippers all have today off. In golf, Michael Brennan is a two-time

0: Michael Brennan is a two-time tour winner after taking home the Wyndham Championship. Brennan finished atop the leaderboard by 3 strokes after shooting 22 under par for the tournament. And in NASCAR, Ty Gibbs secured the checkered flag in the Iowa Corn 350 yesterday. Gibbs held off Christopher Bell by a quarter of a second. I'm Thick Rick from the Columbus Clipper Sports Desk, powered by Great Lakes Hyundai.
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0: with Goose, Kelly, and Thick Rick.
1: All right, let's get the answer for Blitz Morning Trivia.
2: Mike, question was, what country artist joined Guns N' Roses on stage in Toronto last week? And it was who you just saw last weekend.
3: Chris Stapleton?
2: Yeah.
1: Okay.
2: So Guns N' Roses was playing Wednesday night at Rogers Stadium, and they started to do Knocking on Heaven's Door. And here comes Chris Stapleton, just comes walking out on stage, and Axl's like, Chris Stapleton, everybody. And they're like, what?
1: Okay.
2: You know, so they did Knocking on Heaven's Door together. Stapleton was playing the next night at Rogers Stadium on Thursday night.
1: So he was just there a day early.
2: Right.
1: Okay.
2: And so then on Thursday night, Stapleton's out there talking, and he talked about being on stage the night before with Guns N' Roses and said one of his favorite songs by them was Patience, so he wanted to do it for him. So they start the song, and he goes, yeah, something just doesn't feel right. And then all of a sudden, here comes Slash and Duff McKagan from Guns N' Roses to join him on stage.
1: Oh, that's cool.
2: Yeah, and then they went into it.

0: He didn't do it for you, did he? Patience?
1: No, did not.
0: So, yeah, that was pretty cool. That was pretty cool. Yeah. Max Seidel from Hilliard, first one to text in the correct answer, gets the $25 to Waterbeds. And stuff.
1: I definitely think that he could pull it off.
0: Oh, yeah.
1: Chris Stapleton's got that voice.
0: He's just so talented. Yeah. He can do anything.
1: That is true. Congratulations. Have you ever heard of underwater hockey?
2: No.
1: This is an actual thing. I guess there was some debate about it, but then the student athletes at University of North Carolina jumped online like, no, this is a real sport. And basically what it is it's 6-on-6, and they've got this lead-filled puck that sits on the bottom of the pool, and you have these hockey sticks, but they're only about a foot long. And one of the teams has black hockey sticks, and the other team has white hockey sticks, and sure enough, you play on the bottom of the pool. You just push the puck along your hockey sticks. They said they were playing at about 10 feet.
2: Okay. Wow.
1: And, yeah. And so with the six people, usually you've got like two that are underwater and the other four are above water. And you just switch as you need breaths, pushing the puck along one way or the other and battling back and forth with your little hockey sticks until someone scores a goal. No goalies. It's just the 6-on-6 players that are going at it. And they've been playing since about 2006. Like, this has been going on a long time.
2: I want to see this. It sounds fun.
0: You said they're in 10 feet of water?
1: About 10 feet of water.
0: So they're wearing weights or what? I mean...
1: No.
2: Just dive down.
1: Dive down.
0: Wow.
1: Yeah, just swim along the bottom of the pool and push the thing on. But it got me thinking. I mean, they've been playing since 2006. And every game ever played has obviously been invented at one point.
0: Right.
1: And then certain games become a bit more popular and become national whatevers, and now we're selling out stadiums. And other ones end up on ESPN The Ocho, you know, not so much. But did you ever invent a game with your friends before? Because I know we've invented a couple of them. We had one, I remember one night at the bar, and we had a die, and my buddy and I were standing on opposite ends of the pool table, and we were trying to throw the die into the corner pockets from like a couple feet away, and you had to throw, you know, all the way across to the across corner pocket across the table, and yeah, you had to take a drink anytime someone made a shot that rolled or right into the pocket of the pool.
2: I like that.
0: You or my son or both of you invented chair darts.
1: Yeah, we both did. Yeah, your son and I invented chair darts. Great game. When you get a little too tired or drunk, and you don't want to stand at the dart line anymore, we just pulled up two chairs at the 8-foot line, and we're throwing at the dartboard, and you do a collective total of 3 rounds, and then you work your way through. We had a ton of fun with chair darts.
2: Popular at the nursing home.
1: Yes, very popular at the nursing home when you don't want to stand up. Thick, you and your boys had to come up with some game.
0: My friends and I did. We changed up. Whether you want hide and seek, tag, whatever you want to call it. Okay. Like, how does that game end? How does hide and seek or tag actually end?
1: Oh, I guess when you just tag the last person?
2: When you're done.
0: When you're done.
2: Yeah, tired.
0: So what we did, I can't remember what we called, we had a name for it and I can't remember what it was, but we started playing it where when you tag somebody, they helped you tag
1: right,
0: other
1: okay,
0: people.
1: Right, okay, yeah.
0: Until the last person standing was the winner of the game.
1: Okay, yeah, I can see that. Because you're

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0: Coming up next, your not-so-breaking news on a Monday morning. And we've got a naked fire truck thief. And we've got a flight cancellation that is just going to piss everyone off this morning. Get into that about 8 minutes.
1: Traffic Blitz.
2: All right, there's an accident on 70 west at 270 on the east side. Traffic slow from the Fairfield-Franklin County line. And in Delaware County, 229 is closed between 23 and Horseshoe Road because of debris on the roadway. 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

0: Blitz with Goose, Kelly, and Thick Rick. Not so breaking news. The news already broke. We're trying to put it back together.
1: Our first story takes us over to Wisconsin, where 36-year-old Emily Fair made four unauthorized transmissions. Let me backtrack a second. Because, you get pulled over, and as a police officer, you are trying to ascertain the situation and do your investigation to find out what's going on. So, first, I'm going to play you the audio. And this is a police officer talking to 36-year-old Emily Fair. And Thick, I need you to do me a favor. The police officer asks three questions, and Emily gives three answers. After every answer, I need you to hit pause. Okay?
2: After the answer.
1: It's a question and answer.
2: Okay.
1: And after each one, I need you to hit pause. So here's the first question that the police officer asked Emily.
3: Stop. Put it in park. Are you a firefighter?
4: Yeah.
1: Okay. Are you a firefighter?
3: Okay.
1: Yeah, I am. Okay. Second question for Emily.
3: Okay, are you supposed to be driving this truck?
4: Yeah.
1: You're supposed to be driving this fire truck? Yeah, I am. Okay. Question number three from the police officer to Emily.
3: Why are you naked right now?
5: Oh, there we go.
1: Now we're getting down to the bottom of it.
5: Yeah.
1: Apparently, at 2 a.m. at Gateway Technical College, Lakeview Advanced Technology Center, that is a long name for a school, they found this woman completely naked inside of the ambulance. As you can ascertain, she was not supposed to be there. She stole the ambulance and decided to go for a little drive. Now, where was she going? I don't know. However, she was heard asking, "Do you guys have any food in there? Because I'm hungry." Before she took off with the ambulance. So I can only assume she was going to take the ambulance to get some food. She was probably promptly arrested, and she's going to be spending a little time behind bars. Thankfully, they did find her some orange jumpsuit wear to cover up her naked body.
5: Yeah.
1: Don't go taking ambulances. You're not supposed to do that. Story number two takes us over to Toronto. Up there in Canada, they've got Porter Airlines, and they do a lot of travel throughout the states of Canada there. And they were there was a flight from Victoria to Toronto that got canceled back on August 6th. And I'm still, not only am I angry at this story, I'm just trying to wrap my head around how something like this happens. Because the passengers on flight PD-444, which had already left the terminal at Victoria International Airport and getting ready for takeoff, when the crew members spotted a child standing on their seat. And of course, you can't do that. We need everyone buckled up before we can take off. Well, here's the problem. Both parents and crew attempted to secure the child without success, and the aircraft could not take off in this unsafe condition, so the crew elected to return to the terminal and have the passengers disembark. And by the time the family deplaned and completed paperwork, the runway had closed, and they needed to actually cancel the flight. They needed to cancel the flight. It was supposed to take off at 12:30 a.m., and actually departed Friday at 10:49 a.m. So you're talking almost 12-hour delay because the toddler wouldn't sit down in their seat.
6: How? I'm trying not to blow out anyone's speakers raise my voice, so I'm just going to remain calm.
5: Can you imagine your entire trip being delayed? You may have 4 days of vacation that you're trying to use up, and one of it was eaten up by a toddler whose parent can't get it to sit down.
1: Just explain to me how crew members and parents can't get a toddler to sit down. There are drunk ass large men that get strapped into their seat with a couple seat belts, maybe even some duct tape over their mouth. So how?
5: Guaranteed the crew could not touch the child.
2: Right.
5: So that, but the parent can. And if I'm the parent, you better believe I am manhandling that child into a seat.
1: Manhandling that child. You know they've got extra seatbelts. I will zip tie that MF'er so tight.
6: You will be mummified. You are not delaying this plane 12 hours. Let's just say it's a small, I don't even know what kind of plane, 125 seats or whatever. No.
5: Now, is there a chance? Okay. Who knows what the reasoning for it is? However, you could, as the parent, stand up to everyone and say, listen, my kid has got an issue, all right? There's nothing I can do about it. Would you rather take off now and have a screaming three-year-old who I'm going to have to force into the seat? Or do you want to just abandon all hope? We'll go back. We'll get off the plane, and then you guys can take off.
6: Right. But why did that take 12 hours or whatever? Pull up, open the door, poof, foot to the back. Off the plane. Yeah. You're lucky we're pulling back to the gate, because we would have just opened up, pushed you out of the tarmac.
2: Right.
6: That's what I would have done. But, fine, go back to the gate, escort them off, back up, and take off. Why does that take 12 hours?
5: Unless there's a medical reason, I will say you should not foist your unruly child that you can't control onto the rest of society. You need to figure that out before you start taking flights.
6: I agree. I just don't understand how something like this happens. How can you not get a toddler to sit down?
5: Yeah, if you've got a toddler like this, or a toddler who, you know, worst case scenario's got it, like some type of a behavioral issue that you can't control, you got to drive, baby.
6: Yeah.
5: You got to drive.
6: You got to put up with that for the next 10 hours or however long that drive is. That's on you. You're not taking out 149 other people.
2: I mean, don't you know if your kid is that bad that you might have a problem if you get on a plane?
6: Yeah, this is not the first time this toddler has not sat down or listened to instruction. But no way that's the first time.
5: Nobody could get a kid to sit. Let me have a chance.
2: Yeah.
5: Give me a shot at it.
6: Thank you. Oh, that kid would be out cold. Out cold! Oh. Either by fist or drugs. One of the two, the kid would be out cold.
5: You do that to your pets when they have to travel.
6: Absolutely.
5: They get sick or something. You can give them a little, I don't know, Dramamine.
6: All I need...

0: I need is a nurse or doctor to tell me what is the allowable grams per weight of a toddler for trazodone. That's all I need to know.
1: You know, they used to give kids Jack Daniels to go to sleep.
0: A little bit on the gums. 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

0: with Goose, Kelly, and Thick Rick on the Blitz.
1: I want to play a little game of wish I could or I have, because I've never done this before. I don't know of anyone who's ever done this before, but I bet a whole bunch of people wish they would have or could. But if you have, I would love to hear from you. 800-821-9970. I came across this video of a guy who, I have to assume he had like an email that said, hey, we need to have a meeting at 1 o'clock on Tuesday. And it came from HR. So he knew that he was preparing for this. He knew it was coming. And so he set up his phone on video to record his interaction with HR. And this is the interaction he had with HR. Take a listen.
2: Wanted to discuss the difference in your performance between last year and 2020. You were the top rated employee in 2020, but it doesn't feel like you've been nearly as present or focused since then.
3: Yeah.
2: What's changed?
3: Well, yeah, so 2020 was the second year in a row I didn't get a raise, even though I was the top employee. And when I asked,

0: I couldn't get a raise. You said it was because of my position. No, my pay was a fair market value for my position. And when I asked for my pay falls on the pay grade scale, you said it was below the median. So the below the average of what I could make in my position. So at that point, I just decided I'm going to become a fair market value employee and put in a below average amount of effort, because that's what I feel like you pay me to do. You've created an environment where there's no incentive for me to work hard, so I don't.
1: And that was it. Dead silence from HR. They had nothing to say. Like, it just went, the video just went silent and sat there for a good 10 seconds. And he's just looking at the camera, waiting for HR to respond, and not a word. You pay me a fair value or below fair value amount for my job, so I'm going to work below fair value.
2: Yeah.
1: I'm going to work what you pay me. Has anyone ever said that before? You ever said that?
2: No, I don't have that kind of nerve.
1: No.
3: No, there's always somebody who's willing to do it.
1: Yeah.
3: Work harder for the lower
1: amount. For the lower amount. Yeah, absolutely. That is true.
3: So you're risking. You know, you're taking a risk.
1: You are taking a risk, but at the same time, knowing your worth. It almost sounds like he either was done and didn't care.
3: Yeah.
1: Might have had something else lined up.
3: Right.
1: Ready to go. So this was going to work out in his favor either way. He was either, I'm not saying he had a new job, but, you know, if you've got something lined up or another offer just waiting, see what your current job's going to do. And if they come around, great. But for them to come and question you when they already admitted, yeah, this is about the average and you're getting a little bit below average. Like, what do you do with that information?
3: And you're the top employee 2 years in a row.
1: Right. What do you do with that information?
3: But
2: go ahead.
3: I just say he's absolutely right. They give you no incentive to work hard.
1: Yeah.
2: I always want to be that person who has that kind of confidence to know your value, but also be willing to risk it all. I just can't do it. I'd rather get along and have a pleasant environment, and I'll just eat it, whatever it is.
1: You know, I don't mind fair pay. But if you've already admitted that you're paying me below fair market value for my position, what? Not happening. I don't even know. Man. Because at that point, it's HR. You're talking to HR, who probably isn't even your direct manager. It doesn't say anywhere where he works or what he does for a living. No idea. So I'm sure there's lots of information that would be needed. But I just, I can't imagine doing that. Chris, I learned young not to burn bridges. That's very difficult.
2: Yeah.
1: Especially like in our job. Radio is a very close-knit community. And a lot of people, it's all spiderwebbed. If you don't know the person directly with who you're working with, or maybe the job you're trying to get, someone you know knows them, or they know someone you know. It's all interconnected, right. So you got to be real careful burning bridges. But if you're in a position where, you know, there's lots of opportunity, then you might be able to just say, you're not paying me, so I'm not going to work. And if you don't like it, fine, I'll go somewhere else. Either accept the work I'm doing for the pay you're giving me, or give me more and I'll do more. But man, I want to drop that mic one time.
2: Yeah.
1: And just be like, look, this is what you're paying me. This is the work I'm going to do. And that's it. 800-821-9970. Have you ever been in this position before? Have you ever dropped the mic on HR or a boss like that?
3: Carrie said it's tough because everybody's replaceable.
1: Yeah, that is true. Yeah.
2: And there are like 15 people lined up to get your job.
1: Just waiting to go. Waiting to go for the same amount of money. Yeah. That is the other issue. Yeah, you're definitely taking a chance. It's 987 The Blitz.
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5: Coming up next, the three things you need to know.
2: Well, another Taylor Farms recall. I'll tell you about it coming up next.
4: Traffic Blitz.
2: All right, there's an accident 70 West at Bryce Road. We have an accident on 70 West at 270 on the east side. Traffic slow from 256 in Delaware County. 229 remains closed between 23 and Horseshoe Road because of debris on the roadway. There's an accident on the ramp from 33 West to 70 West. 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
0: The three things you need to know before you go.
3: Southwest Side Church went up in flames overnight. Columbus fire crews are still on the scene of the Cherry Creek Church of Christ on Sullivan Avenue. When firefighters arrived, flames were coming out of the building. Firefighters say part of the roof collapsed during the blaze. At this hour, fire is under control. Firefighters continue to pour water on the building. No injuries have been reported. Well, amid a multi-state salmonella outbreak, Taylor Farms has recalled various products containing jalapenos. The recalled products were distributed to stores including Target, Kroger, Walmart, Trader Joe's, and Whole Foods in a bunch of states, including Ohio. The products recalled in Ohio include spicy Jarlsberg dip, spicy pimento cheese dip, taco dip, mango pico de gallo, and spicy guacamole. Taylor Fresh Food says this is no longer sourcing products from this particular farmer. The jalapenos were grown in Sinaloa, Mexico.
4: Let me tell you, I news like this will affect a brand.
3: Yes.
4: Because I had to run by the store yesterday to pick up a couple of things before I made dinner. And one of the things that Nora wanted for dinner last night was just a little Caesar salad, you know, to warm up with our steak and potato. And so, walking through the produce section, get to the bag salad section, Caesar bag, grab the Caesar bag, go to put it in the cart. And as I'm putting it in the cart, I look down at Taylor Farms. Yeah, put that back, and I'm going to grab this brand over here. I put the Taylor Farms Caesar salad back, and I grabbed a different brand.
3: Oh,
4: yeah. I'm not chancing it yet.
3: That's
4: sorry.
3: That's a big hit. Yeah. I bet they're seeing it.
4: Yeah, absolutely.
3: Ben Jones, the actor who played Cooter Davenport on The Dukes of Hazzard before heading to Congress, has died at the age of 84. His wife says he suffered a massive heart attack at home yesterday while getting ready to watch a baseball game on TV. Jones appeared in 141 episodes of The Dukes of Hazzard. Then he went on to serve in the U.S. House of Representatives for two terms, starting in 1988. And he had opened some Cooter-themed stores.
4: Yeah, I remember that, yes.
3: A couple in Tennessee, one in Virginia.
4: Yep.
3: Yeah.
4: Hooter.
3: All right. Those are your three things.
5: Roscoe Bingo Train.
4: Coming up next. Yeah, that's right. Coming up next, we have to take another visit to the WWW, the Weird Wide Web. You're not going to believe what I found on the internet. We'll get to it in about 3.5 minutes. 997 The Blitz.

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1: You know, I just realized in my tease a couple moments ago, I said, you are not going to believe what I found on the internet. 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
3: What is weird?
4: Weird?
3: Weird.
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1: That's right. As I was just doom scrolling on Saturday, I came across this video, and apparently there have been a few people that have commented or stitched this video, because it's kind of hard not to when you listen to this woman. You know, I don't want to judge anyone, really. I mean, I'm not into that. However, Stacey Kennison, she's got a lot going on in her life. She's apparently fearing for her life, because she has some people that are after her. Just listen to what Stacey Kennison has going on in her life right now.
6: Hey, it's me, Stacey Kennison. I guess Sandy Bullock and some African-American people have some kind of plan to take me underground and damage my vagina and put a demon in there to where I can't have be married and have sexual intercourse with a man, and to shove poop in my mouth and make me say satanic words and chants and sing and blaspheme the Holy Spirit and worship the devil. So I'm not going to be doing that. And I guess some people harass, Sandy Bullock and some other people harass people. Barbara Streisand does that to people with the black community. And her and Sandy Bullock plotted to do it. And a lot of people in the witchcraft crime ring said it was okay to do it. And they keep harassing my dad, saying that they'll hurt his scrotum sack if he doesn't agree to whatever they want. Or they'll rape my mother with demons if they don't agree to whatever they want. And they've already blown several people up, including my mother. And my dad always says, don't tell, don't tell. So it makes me kind of mad at my dad, because I have a half-sister named Callie Hunt by Helen Hunt, and my dad that always wants to murder me.
7: She sounds very calm for a person under so much threat.
1: A lot of threat. Sandra Bullock, Barbara Streisand, and the African-American community are all coming after her. They want to destroy her vagina. They want to poop in her mouth. She's worried about her half-sister, who is the product of her father and Helen Hunt, and the people are blowing up other people to try and get to Stacey. So, yeah, Stacey, I hope you can get all this cleared up. You know, there's a lot going on in your life right now.
8: I just couldn't believe she in the video she wasn't wearing a aluminum foil hat.
1: No.
7: She's chill as hell.
1: Yeah, she's got her hair done. She's wearing her t-shirt and her little cardigan sweater, and she's just informing people on the Weird Wide Web through TikTok what's going on in her life. And, you know, she's unfortunately got some people out for her right now.
7: Don't you find it interesting in people's delusions that they are the center of the world plot, always the main character in some big conspiracy?
1: Yeah. Oh, and you know, I guess, not that I want to forget Stacey and the trouble she's going through with Sandra Bullock and Barbara Streisand.
7: Sandy
1: Bullock.
7: Yeah,
1: I'm sorry,
7: more
1: Sandy
7: familiar.
1: Bullock. Yeah, they're a bit closer, so
7: yes.
1: Seeing it less official.
7: Yes,
1: Sandy Bullock and Barbara Streisand and Helen Hunt all involved. But I think we should all really be worried about her father's scrotum, because they said,
7: what happened to the scrotum? I forgot.
1: Well, if she doesn't comply, they're going to harm her father's scrotum.
7: Wow.
1: Yeah. So
8: she was so sure of herself.
1: Yeah, no.
8: Like, absolutely, this is all happening.
1: You know, I'm here for you, Stacey. If you need anything, I'll talk to Sandy Bullock or Barbara Streisand if you need me to.
8: This just sounds so out of character for Sandy B.
1: I will. Yeah, it does. Yeah, Sandy B doesn't sound like the type that would want to poop in your mouth. It doesn't click. I've watched Miss Congeniality.
8: Yeah.
1: Miss Congeniality would not poop in your mouth.
8: No.
1: Now, would Miss Congeniality tug on your sack? Maybe. So maybe she's going to be the one in charge of harming Stacey's father's sack. Or is Barbara Streisand more the type to harm someone's sex?
8: I could see that.
1: Think so?
8: Yeah.
7: Okay. You know, a lot of people with intrusive thoughts, which is a can be a disorder, just these unwanted images, they usually like keep them to themselves and just share it with a counselor.
1: Uh-huh. Yeah.
7: But this woman can't keep them out.
1: No, she went straight to TikTok. She wanted to pull it all over the World Wide Web.
7: Can you revoke someone's internet access?
1: You know, I would say there are many, many, many people that need their internet access revoked. Yeah. At least from social media.
7: At least she's not boring, though. She can't be accused of that.
1: That is true. That is true. Yeah, so Stacy, good luck. I wish you the best, and I hope that Sandy Bullock and Barbara Streisand leave you alone and don't poop in your mouth.
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1: All right, coming up next, we got to get to Gummy Thoughts on a Monday morning. Very busy week ahead, so I'll share those with you coming up here in just about 8 minutes.
0: Traffic Blitz.
7: All right, let's see here. We've got an accident 70 west at 270 on the east side. Traffic slow from 256. An accident on the 33 westbound ramp to 70 west in Delaware County. 229 remains closed between 23 and Horseshoe Road because of debris on the roadway. 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
16: 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The Browns could be close to naming a starting quarterback. Deshaun Watson and Shedeur Sanders have been rotating reps throughout the offseason, but Watson took all the first-team reps over the weekend. Cleveland visits the Chicago Bears for its preseason opener on Saturday. Cincinnati opens the preseason Thursday when it hosts the Detroit Lions. Baseball, the Reds were swept by the Washington Nationals after falling 7-1 in their finale from D.C. yesterday. The Guardians lost to the White Sox 5-3 in their rubber match from Chicago. Cleveland has dropped 5 of its last 6. The Columbus Clippers split their series against the Mets after collecting a 5-4 win in the finale from Syracuse. The Reds, Guardians, and Clippers all have today off. In golf, Michael Brennan is a 2-time tour winner after taking home the Wyndham Championship. Brennan finished atop the leaderboard by 3 strokes after shooting 22 under par for the tournament. And in NASCAR, Ty Gibbs secured the checkered flag in the Iowa Corn 350 yesterday. Gibbs held off Christopher Bell by a quarter of a second. I'm Thick Rick from the Columbus Clipper Sports Desk, powered by Great Lakes Hyundai.
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1: It's a Monday, which means I took some extra gummies last night to make sure I got some good sleep. Very busy week ahead. The boys came home from their summer in Detroit, preparing for school to start a week from Wednesday. So today we're going school shopping. They've got haircuts today. We've got 4 orientations this week.
2: Oh, my gosh.
1: Just a lot getting ready for the school year. So I had to make sure I was well-rested. Took some extra gummies, and unfortunately they kicked in before I fell asleep last night. So I wanted to share some of my gummy thoughts with you. Like, I thought about this before falling asleep last night. Why do we say tuna fish sandwich and not chicken bird sandwich?
2: Yeah.
1: We know what tuna is. No, we're just... Again, it's like ATM machine. Like, it's just unnecessary words.
2: So true.
1: Thought about this before falling asleep last night for all my Marvel fans out there. You remember at the end of the first Avengers movie when the aliens come through the wormhole in New York City and they fight off the aliens? And if you watch the after credits scene, there's an inside joke because during the fight, Iron Man talks about chicken shawarma. He doesn't know what shawarma is. So at the end credits scene, you can see all of them sitting around eating shawarma in a restaurant. That was the end of the big battle in New York City. At the end of Endgame, they saved the entire universe with all those people, all those fighters, and all those superheroes. But did they have like a big barbecue or something afterwards to celebrate?
2: Celebratory meal?
1: Or did the wizards just open up the portals and be like, all right, everybody go home. Thanks for your help. See you later. You gotta celebrate somehow, right?
2: Yeah. No.
1: If New York City, if you save New York City, you deserve shawarma. You save the entire universe.
2: Oh.
1: Let's do up a whole hog or something.
3: Right.
1: Like, we gotta do something.
2: Yeah.
1: Thought about this before falling asleep last night. Oh, the old you. You know how you gotta change the old you. The old you is actually younger you.
2: Yeah. Yeah.
1: Yeah.
2: So that was the old me.
1: Yeah. No, that's the younger
2: that's
1: you.
2: That's the young you.
1: That's the young you.
2: So true.
1: Thought about this before falling asleep last night. If you're watching a beautiful sunset, you're on the beach or on the, you know, building rooftop somewhere watching this amazing sunset, someone else is watching the same sunrise.
2: Weird.
1: Yeah, watching the same thing.
2: Weird.
1: Just think about that other person watching that other.
2: Yeah, on the other side. Uh-huh. Off the edge of the earth.
1: Off the edge of the earth, that's right. I thought about this before falling asleep last night. What if the voice in your head is just someone playing a video game controlling you, like trying to tell you what to do?
3: Right.
1: They're talking into their headset microphone. Don't do that, man.
2: Like a Truman Show type.
1: Yeah, it's a bad idea. Like the gamer. You ever see that?
3: Yeah.
1: With, what's his name? Gerard Butler?
3: Yeah.
1: Yeah, gamer that's controlling you and telling you what to do. That'd be so bad.
2: The angel voice and the devil voice.
1: Yeah.
2: Yeah.
1: Finally, thought about this last night before dozing off into La La Land. Do mosquitoes just think of us as food trucks?
3: Yes.
2: Yes.
1: And
2: yes.
1: If they do they like... go tell their friends, like,
3: yes.
1: You've got to try this food truck,
3: yes.
1: Man. I had the best blood I have ever had in my life.
2: The tequila was elite.
1: Yes.
3: And it was free.
1: Yeah, it was free. Yeah.
3: You didn't have to pay for it.
1: No, absolutely.
3: Best buffet ever.
1: Got to check this one out. Which, in that case, I know mosquitoes are talking about me all the time. Because I get eaten alive. I hate it so much.
3: Mm-hmm.
1: There you go. Some gummy thoughts on a Monday morning. 99.7 The Blitz.
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1: All right, let's see. Coming up here in just a little bit, I want to talk about how you skirted the rules a little bit. Like, you figured out a loophole in the rules. One couple did it. I'm going to share their story with you coming up in about 8 minutes.
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2: The exit at 70 west of 270 has been cleared there on the east side. We have 229 in Delaware closed between 23 and Horseshoe Road because of debris on the roadway. Construction traffic on 70 west from Hilliard Rome Road to 142. 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

0: Kelly and Thick Rick in the Morning Blitz.
1: Kelly, I don't know if you've ever done this. I know I have. Skirted the rules a little bit. Or maybe found a loophole.
2: Yeah.
1: Where it's like, doesn't say it anywhere.
2: Right.
1: Might be implied, but it doesn't say it anywhere. So, what are you going to do? This recently happened. There was a guy and a girl, and they went on a date night. And they went to a really nice restaurant. You got the audio there, Thick?
3: I do.
1: All right, go ahead and play that.
4: There's a restaurant that won't allow him to wear sleeveless, but I can, so we're switching.
3: Yeah.
4: I can't believe we're doing this.
5: He looks so good in my shirt, you guys. Look at this. Do a little walk.
1: He's wearing a kind of a brown cotton knit shirt, but it's sleeveless. It's almost like a sleeveless sweater-ish, okay. You know?
2: Yeah.
1: And she was wearing this flowy, cottony, long sleeve shirt that had like unicorns on it. Kind of colorful, orangish, sort of. And they wouldn't let him in sleeveless. So they went out to the parking lot, changed shirts, and went right back into the restaurant and enjoyed their dinner.
2: I love it.
1: I think it's genius.
2: I'd do that in a second.
1: I would totally do that in a heartbeat. But I'm trying to think of the last time like I you know, skirted the rules a little bit.
2: Yeah.
3: Why is it? I don't understand the rule. Why is it she can go sleeveless and he can't?
1: Because it's a nicer restaurant and they don't want tank tops for men in their restaurant. Happens a lot of places. It happens on the golf course all the time. Women can wear sleeveless shirts. They don't want the sleeveless like golf shirts. They don't want men in sleeveless golf shirts because tank tops for some reason are not considered like upper class. When's the last time I skirted the rules? 800-821-9970. When's the last time you found a loophole or you skirted the rules a little bit?
3: Well, I definitely used to get 7 records and tapes from Columbia House for a penny.
2: For a penny?
1: Oh, yeah,
3: because,
1: for sure.
3: Because I was 11 and there was nothing they could do to me.
1: Yeah, absolutely not. And then 8 weeks later, you get the bill for $221 because you didn't order the other 11.
3: You throw it in the trash.
1: Yeah.
3: You never hear from them again.
1: Never.
3: Till I did it again.
1: How you thought that was ever going to survive as a business model, but that's a whole other story. I digress. 800-821-9970. When's the last time you skirted the rules? I mean...

0: I think driving is a given. I think we all skirt the rules.
1: Yes, yes.
0: On driving.
2: Yeah.
0: For sure.
2: Especially at 4 a.m.
0: Oh, yeah. Yeah, absolutely.
1: I'm usually afraid of getting called out publicly. That keeps me from skirting a lot of rules. Or at least breaking the law.
0: Really?
1: Yeah. Like, I don't know. There was one, I think we were pulling up to a place where it was like a parking spot set aside for like a pregnant person or something. Like, you know how they have those special. And there was one of the special, and it wasn't handicapped because I definitely know we wouldn't do that. But Charlie's like, do you think we could just pull up in here real quick? And I'm like, absolutely not.
0: It was like veterans parking or something.
1: I forget what it was. I think it was pregnant. Allowance for a pregnant person. I'm like, are you kidding? Can you imagine how much heat we get if a pregnant woman needed the spot? That's too much heat for Kelly Quinn.
0: I did tell this story two weeks ago. I've noticed in my older age, I'm more against skirting the rules because I talked about when Nora and I went to Zambezi Bay. And we were in line for one of the big water slides. You got to work your way all the way up the staircase.
1: Yeah.
0: And right in front of us was this group of six teenage boys. They were probably, I don't know, 13, 14, right in there. And just as we're on the final staircase before the top, two other boys come up, walking up the fast pass lane, and they skirt under the rope with their friends. And I was like, excuse me? And they're like, well, we're with them. I don't think so.
1: Well, no.
0: So now that I'm older, I'm a little more against skirting the rules, at least if someone else does it to me. I'll still skirt the rules, but don't do it to me.
1: Okay, back to the parking, though. You know how they have way too many parking for if you want to pick up and get your groceries brought out to your car?
0: Right, yeah.
1: There are like 12 spots, and there's never anybody in them.
0: I think the Target one we're at has 20. But here's the thing, though. They are all off to the left side of the building. Like, they're not near the front doors.
1: Oh.
0: They're near the side door where they bring out all the stuff. So it's not, they do take up a lot of spots, but it's not like the 20 spots.
1: I still
0: right
1: wouldn't park
0: front.
1: There. It makes me too nervous.
0: Oh, you wouldn't park there just to...
1: It's like what they say is what the rule is.
0: Okay. I mean, you are a bit of a rule follower.
1: I am.
0: That is for certain.
2: Yeah. A bit.
0: Vic, do you remember the time you skirted the rules?
1: Just the Columbia House. Yeah. I think that's it.
2: Well, I don't know. I guess, you know, burning CDs with Napster would be skirting the rules.
0: That would be skirting the rules a little bit.
2: I did a lot of them.
0: Have you ever skirted the rules while fishing or anything? You stayed out too late or
1: have you ever
0: not?
1: Jammed weights into the mouth of a bass?
2: That I do not. No, I do not cheat in a tournament ever. No, nope. I don't know.
0: Stayed out past lake time. Is there like an official the lake closes at this time? No,
2: no. Okay. I mean, there's weigh-in time for tournament, but if you're late, you get penalized. So
0: if you're late for weigh-in, they cut off some of your weight. Like you lose numbers.
2: Yeah, yeah. Like it's like a half a pound a minute.
0: Wow.
2: I think if you're 5 minutes late, you're disqualified.
0: Oh, that's a lot.
2: Yeah.
0: Okay. 800.
1: Have you ever signed a note, written a note, and signed it like you were the parent, but you were really the student trying to get out of class?
2: Oh my gosh, in school, yes.
1: Yeah.
2: Oh,
1: so you wrote your own excuse notes.
2: Oh yeah.
1: You signed your own bad report card and all that.
2: Of course,
0: okay. Done that until I got caught.
1: Oh.
0: I was like, whoops, no, do that again. All right, 800-821-9970. Have you ever found a loophole, found a way around the set rules? Like trading shirts with your significant other just to get into a restaurant. 997 The Blitz.

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1: Saw a term that's been floating around the internet lately. Someone asked a question. It's called the luxury letdown. Have you ever had a luxury letdown? Have you ever stepped it up, spent a little extra money for something a little bit higher end, and it turns out it's not all it's cracked up to be? So people are online talking about their luxury letdowns. Like number one on the list, this is the number one response people had. Hot tubs.
2: Oh,
1: getting a hot tub. A luxury letdown. Fun at first, way too expensive to upkeep. And then, unless there are some people, like I had a buddy who had a hot tub. He used it every morning and every night. But he had some really sore joints and bones, and so it was like needed. It was almost like medically requested that he get a hot tub. They told him it would help. But most people, it kind of fades after you use it a few times, but all in all, it kind of fades, so it's just kind of sitting in your backyard there and just not being used as much.
3: Like a pool?
2: That's what I feel like. Like, I want a pool. My husband wants a pool. It's like $100,000 to get an in-ground pool. It is really expensive. It does not increase the value of your home. But I think it would be amazing. My husband thinks it would be amazing. But this, there is no way the work is worth it for 3 months of swimming season in Ohio.
3: That's the thing.
1: Number two on the list. In-ground pools.
2: Yeah.
1: And even from people, and it's not even about like living in the Midwest or even worse, Wisconsin/North Dakota. This is from people in Florida, Arizona, things like that. It is way too expensive, too much upkeep for something that is used occasionally, they said. So yes, that is also on the list. First class flights. Now let me tell you, I had my first official first class flight a few weeks ago. It was totally worth it.
2: Yeah.
1: Now, I'm not doing it all the time, and I'm also not... I didn't buy the ticket. It was a kind of a points thing that worked out in my favor. But to me, it's... Oh, it was so nice.
2: I think about flying to Hawaii, which I had the good fortune to be able to do sometimes in my life. Maybe 5 times I had to go to Hawaii because my sister raised her kids there. She and her husband. So I got to go, a bunch. And I tell you that every time I was sitting in those coach seats, which I did every time, I thought, this is what to spend money on. This is what you save and you work for, is to not have to sit in coach when you're flying to and from Hawaii.
1: Now,
2: it's awful.
1: A bunch of people say the upgrade isn't worth the massive cost, because first class can get very expensive.
2: It can.
1: So is it totally worth it? I don't know. Oh. They're saying it's a bit of a luxury letdown. I know this one. Bottle service at clubs.

0: I mean, you're paying, some of the clubs, you're paying $1,500 for a bottle of Captain Morgan just to sit in the VIP section, or your bottle of Tito's.
1: Oh, my God.
0: Oh, yeah.
1: No way.
0: Astronomical amounts of money.
1: No
0: Because
1: way.
0: They bring it out, it was sparklers, and you get your free mixers, and you get a table for you and eight your friends. 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Luxury letdown. Designer clothes and handbags. The excitement fades quickly after the purchase, and you're getting the exact same thing you're going to get without a logo on it. And that's it.
2: Every time I get something relatively nice, like my husband will buy me, because that's usually how I get it.
0: Right.
2: He'll buy for a birthday or Christmas or something. I never want to use it because I don't want to ruin it. But I am using a handbag that I got for my birthday.
0: Right.
2: That is more expensive than I ever would have spent on myself. And I'm loving it. I'm like, I think I'm a luxury girl at heart. I love the luxury
0: items.
2: Oh, it's
0: nice. Yeah, absolutely.
2: But it's too expensive to live like that.
1: So what makes it a luxury item?
2: The cost.
1: That's it.
0: Well, the cost, right? and the name
2: brand. The materials.
0: Brand. Yeah.
2: The materials are luxury.
0: You can get, you know, a thicker leather than you would at a purse from Marshall's. Or better, stitching that doesn't rip. You know, a better quality of product. But 90% of the cost is just coming from the name.
1: Right.
0: And who uses that product? Some celebrities carrying it around or whatever.
2: Do you remember over COVID, they had all those TikTok videos about the manufacturer in China that was doing all the gorgeous leather handbags that were then shipped to, like, I don't know, Louis Vuitton or whatever, and then stamped at Louis Vuitton. So it came out of there as a handbag that was not stamped luxury yet. So you could buy straight from that manufacturer.
0: Oh, right. The same exact thing without the stamp on it.
2: Without the stamp on
0: it. I did not see that.
2: Yeah.
0: Yeah, absolutely.
2: They were doing stuff, all kinds of luxury items.
0: Here's one for you. Luxury letdown, owning a boat. Boats are money holes. Most of the time, they're a lot more hassle than they're worth. Now, Vic, you have one.
3: Yes.
0: Have you noticed any buyer's regret or luxury letdown?
3: Absolutely zero.
0: Zero whatsoever.
3: I think if you're talking about a pleasure boat, like a runabout, or maybe a pontoon boat, because they're not usually out. It's like the swimming pool.
0: Yeah.
3: You know, you're not out partying on the pontoon boat in April or November. I'm fishing from the end of March to Thanksgiving.
0: Right. Because you're not necessarily getting in the water. It's not about how warm the temperature is.
3: Right.
0: You can still be out there.
3: If possible, I'm going every single weekend, so I'm using it.
0: I completely agree with this one. Luxury letdown, going to a pro sporting event. Way too expensive. You usually get better seats at home. In my older age, man, I love...
2: With a nice TV.
0: Yeah.
2: What are you missing?
0: Nothing. I'm getting a better view. I'm getting better calls. I'm getting better information. All of it. Sure, the experience of being there is fun, but I'm good for like one game a year. Give me one Michigan game and one Lions game a year, and I'm good.
2: All right.
3: Okay, so the question is, what will you spend extra on?
0: Yeah.
3: Yeah, and that is seats.
0: You'll pay
3: to whether it's a sporting event or
2: a
3: concert.
2: But that are a letdown.
3: No.
0: Saying, that's what I'm...
3: Yeah. Oh, okay. No. Okay, no, it's not a letdown.
0: Not a letdown. Okay.
3: I don't want to go to the football game if I'm not going to get a good seat.
0: Because
3: I would rather sit at home in that case.
2: I do not like spending money on fine dining. I know you probably do, Goose, because you are a real connoisseur of delicious food.
0: Yeah. Well, all right, here's the thing. Because next on the list... Well, let's get into this. Next on the list... Michelin star restaurants.
2: Yeah, no thank you.
0: Good food, but not always worth the enormous bill. And we just had this conversation the other day when Nora and I were out and about and eating whatever we were eating. And it's like the letdown now is, without sounding conceited, I can make all this stuff at home usually as good or better.
3: Yep.
2: Yeah.
0: That's the problem.
3: Right.
0: Now, that being said, I would say the number one thing Nora and I spend money on is going out to restaurants and stuff because we love the ambiance, we love the experience, we love sitting at the bar, all that kind of stuff.
3: You just did it at the boathouse.
0: Just did it at the boathouse. But worth it? Especially because we sit at the bar, we'll have a cocktail or two. The cocktails is what sets it over the edge for us because it's like you're paying this money for, you know, just ridiculous. Two drinks is the same as an entire bottle of whatever you're going to buy at the store. So, yeah, I agree. It's becoming more and more of a letdown to go out at these places because, for the most part, I can make it at home.
2: I think that I like food, but mine is more of a means to an end. I just don't want to feel hungry anymore. So it doesn't quite matter what goes down the hatch. I just don't want to feel hungry.
0: Well, here's the other thing about places like Michelin star restaurants is, sure, you're getting four or five courses, but each one's two bites.
2: Yeah.
0: You're getting 3 ounces of meat for this course. And it's like, no.
2: I don't need to eat like that.
0: I need a 16-ounce ribeye.
2: Yeah, give me a giant bowl of pasta.
0: Bring it
2: That's
0: out. Yes, exactly. And finally, I would love to know how people feel about this one. Luxury letdown. VIP sections at music festivals. Described as nothing more than a fenced-off seating area.
2: Okay.
0: I mean, some of those VIP packages can get expensive. However, some of the VIP packages, you know, maybe you've got drinks or food included. Maybe you've got the upgraded bathrooms, which alone right there would be nice. But totally worth the cost.
2: Paying for a meet and greet or something.
0: Yeah.
2: It's a lot of money.
0: And, you know, here's the thing about VIP seating is usually, yes, you're getting the food or drink included or maybe the nice bathrooms. But the seats themselves, it's not like you're sitting front row. A lot of times you're off to the side or further back. And you're, again, you're a little fenced off section, but totally worth it. Luxury letdown.
3: I got Heather VIP for Sonic Temple this past year because it was the only ticket I had to buy.
0: Okay.
3: And, she was really glad because you had the extra bathrooms over there. You had the air-conditioned tent, the extra dining area. You got to come in a different gate. You didn't have to wait in line.
0: Well, that's the other thing about Sonic Temple. The Sonic Temple VIP has nothing to do with the actual acts.
3: Oh, no. No,
0: you don't even get any seats. No, I mean, you got your normal seats, but it was just about the cordoned off area just for what you get in the VIP section.
3: And not standing in line to get in.
0: Right, exactly. Yeah. So, did you have a luxury letdown? 800-821-9970. What did you spend money on and it just turned out not to be what you thought it would be?
4: It's the Morning Blitz.
5: Coming up next, the three things you need to know.
2: Do you believe 30 years after the death of Tupac, we are finally getting a trial? It's
0: crazy.
2: The weirdest
0: really?
2: Thing starts today. Wow. I'm going to tell you about it coming up next.
4: Traffic Blitz.
2: All right, we have some traffic. 71 North from Frank Road to 70. 70 East from Sullivan Avenue to 315. 70 West from James Road to Livingston Avenue. 670 West from Leonard Avenue to the 3rd Street, 4th Street exit in Delaware County. 229 closed between 23 and Horseshoe Road because of debris on the roadway. 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
24: The three things you need to know before you go.
2: A mother who injected feces into her child's IV at Nationwide Children's Hospital in February has been sentenced to 3 years of community control. I wish that was behind bars somewhere, but apparently not. 36-year-old Tiffany LeSueur pleaded guilty to one count of endangering children. Staff at Nationwide Children's witnessed her using a syringe to inject a foreign substance believed to be human waste into the child's IV. The child was immediately treated. As part of her sentence, LeSueur has to comply with Children's Services orders, which includes staying away from her child. 3 decades after rapper Tupac Shakur was killed in Las Vegas, a man who prosecutors say provided the murder weapon is scheduled to go on trial. Jury selection begins today in the trial of Dwayne Davis, who goes by Keefe D. He wrote in his 2019 memoir called Compton Street Legend that he was involved in Tupac's murder, which caused authorities to reopen the case, which, of course, led to his arrest in 2023. Ugh. Yeah.
0: But also, why did it take 4 years
2: to arrest him after he admitted it?
0: And I read the sentence, go arrest him, question him.
2: You have to compile a case to be able to hold the guy?
0: Here's the case. He admitted it.
2: He admitted it.
0: So that's the whole case right there.
2: Right. Wild. He's pleaded not guilty to one count of murder with the use of a deadly weapon. Again, he is not accused of killing Tupac, but providing the gun that was used in the drive-by. The DA's office has submitted a potential witness list with 200 names on it. So,
0: if I was on the jury and had to sit through 200 witnesses...
2: Yeah. Can you imagine?
0: My herpes is flaring up. I gotta go. Like, I'm coming up with something. I'm not sitting there for 200 witnesses.
2: That's extreme.
0: That is a lot.
2: That's a big flare-up.
0: That is a huge flare-up.
3: I saw somebody in the news yesterday. I remember who it was, but he said he was teasing the story coming up, and he said, Tupac. And I'm like, Tupac?
0: Yeah, Tupac.
3: And somebody must have told him during the break, because when he came back, he was saying Tupac.
0: Mm-hmm.
2: Robert Carradine's family is now suing UCLA for wrongful death, saying the actor went to the locked psychiatric unit for help, but the hospital made some critical mistakes that led to his death. And they have an absolute case here, if you ask me, who I'm not a lawyer at all, have no training in law whatsoever, but I will say you've got a suit. Relatives allege that the hospital staff, for some unknown reason, let this man, Robert Carradine, who was suicidal when he walked into the psychiatric unit, they let him keep his belt, which he hung himself with within 19 hours.
0: Oh, yeah, you're not supposed to do that.
2: No, that is a strict rule in a psychiatric unit, that you get all sharps and belts and laced shoelaces taken away immediately. They also apparently left a rolling bedside table in Carradine's room, which they claim is normally not allowed. They also claim that because Carradine was suicidal, he was supposed to get 15-minute checks. You know, every 15 minutes, somebody would come by, and that was not done for Carradine. So, like I said, within about 19 hours of him being admitted to the psych unit, he hanged himself with his own belt. He was found unconscious, but he survived for another month before he died, never regained consciousness. The family is accusing UCLA of producing an internal report that conflicts with surveillance footage. So it does sound like they may have quite a case here against UCLA for whatever happened with Robert Carradine. What a sad end to his story.
0: Well, you've seen every episode of Boston Legal, so I think you have a right to voice your opinion.
2: Oh, thanks. I haven't seen a single episode, which gives me even more of a right.
0: Okay. And you've seen every episode of Law & Order. You have a right to give your opinion.
2: I have an opinion on everything, whether I'm educated or not.
0: Okay, fair enough. Yeah, okay.
2: Those are your three things.
0: Coming up next, how would you like to see Super Moto Cross at a historic Crew Stadium coming up Saturday, September 12th? I got a 4-pack of tickets for you. We're going to give you a chance to win. And if you're a fan of TV sitcoms, you might have a leg up on the competition. We'll get to it coming up here in about 3.5 minutes, 99.7 The Blitz.

0: Super Motocross is coming to Historic Crew Stadium Saturday, September 12th. This is kind of the two of the best things brought together. Merging two of the best things that are
1: combo.
0: Yeah.
1: Yeah.
0: That's exactly it. It's the best of Supercross and Pro Motocross mixed together. So they got like the dirt track racing, and then they got the big high flying jumps and stuff. That's what I'm trying to say.
1: I gotcha.
0: Two of the best things coming together as one. two of the.
1: There is a word for that.
0: Yeah,
1: what
0: there is.
1: It?
0: I don't. I'm what is
2: it?
0: Merging.
2: I don't know, but it started with Reese's Cup.
0: Two of the best things coming together.
2: You got my peanut butter and your chocolate.
0: Yeah. Two of the best things. Best of both worlds.
2: Best of both worlds.
0: Thank you, God Almighty. Anybody else taste pennies? Am I stroking out? What is going on? Best of both worlds. There we go. 800-821-9970. We're playing Secret Sound. I found something over the weekend. Someone posted on TikTok. This is a theme song for a sitcom. I will tell you, it's a sitcom from the 80s. All you have to do is identify the sitcom. 800-821-9970.
1: None of us could do it in here.
0: Nope. None of us could. I'll give one more clue. It stars an A-list movie star before he was an A-list movie star.
2: Right.
0: 800-821-9970. Identify this TV theme song.

0: That ain't an 80s theme song. I don't know what is. What's even more crazy about who stars in this sitcom are the co-stars of this sitcom, which we'll talk about once we get an answer. 800-821-9970. What theme song is this for which comedy? Blitz, hi, who's this? Hello? Okay, goodbye. Try again. Blitz, hi, who's this?
1: This is Eric.
0: Eric, what is the name of this sitcom? Okay, great. Thanks, Eric. Have a great day. Identify the sitcom, win the tickets for this theme song. Can you turn your radio down for me? Blitz, hi, who's this?
1: Chris,
0: what sitcom was that?
1: I was alive in the 80s, but I'm going to guess MASH.
0: Not MASH. No. Try again. Blitz, hi, who's this?
2: Hello,
0: who's this?
2: Hello, this is Evan.
0: Evan, all right, 4-pack of tickets for Super Motocross up for grabs. Can you identify the theme song? What sitcom was that?
2: Is it Half Nelson?
0: How the hell did you know that? How did you know that?
2: Growing up, I watched this, basically a TV station. I should go the old, like, Addams Family, MASH, those kinds of things.
0: And Half Nelson was on there.
3: All 9 episodes.
0: Yeah, all 9 episodes. It only lasted 9 episodes. Half Nelson starring Joe Pesci as Rocky Nelson.
3: Now, who are these co-stars?
0: He's a former New York City police officer who moves to Beverly Hills, got a job at a private security service for the rich and famous, but he's also trying to make it as an actor. That's why he moved to L.A. 9 episodes. You got Joe Pesci starring as Rocky Nelson. Victoria Jackson was in it. Remember her from Saturday Night Live?
4: Yeah.
0: Victoria Jackson. Bubba Smith.
3: Hightower
0: from Police Academy movies. He was in it. Dick Butkus played Bo on Half Nelson. And Dean Martin from the Rat Pack. He played himself. Dean Martin.
3: Oh.
0: Absolutely crazy. I want to go back and at least watch like the pilot episode to see what it was all about. Congratulations, man. Yeah, that was the sitcom Half Nelson from 1985 starring Joe Pesci. You got yourself a 4-pack of tickets. Super Motocross at Historic Crew Stadium Saturday, September 12th. We got you taken care of, all right?
2: Thank you, guys.
0: All right, hang on 1 second.
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0: You know what show I really miss?
4: What?
0: It was early 90s, I believe. You ever watch Herman's Head?
4: Yes. Oh, yeah.
0: It was basically the movie Inside Out, the cartoon movie Inside Out, before Inside Out ever came out. It was four...

0: four characters that lived inside of Herman's head. So half of the show was Herman doing stupid things, and the other half of the show was inside of his head, and these four characters talking to each other, all his emotions and stuff like that.
1: Never heard of it.
0: Herman's head.
2: Did it a couple seasons? Or
0: yeah, I think it had a couple seasons. Like yeah, I got to go back and check that out now. Coming up next, we got to get to your not so breaking news on a Monday morning. And remember, I told you about the story of the city where they had to go in and clean out the 20-year-old fish oil, the rotten fish oil. Well, L.A. has got an issue going on right now. I got to tell you about something similar. We'll get into that in 8 minutes.
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2: All right, we have an accident on 270 North at East Broad Street. Traffic slow from Main Street. We're a bit heavy on 71 North from Frank Road to 70 in Delaware County. 229 remains closed between 23 and Horseshoe Road because of debris on the roadway. 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
6: Sports is brought to you by Great Lakes Hyundai. The Browns could be close to naming a starting quarterback. Deshaun Watson and Shador Sanders have been rotating reps throughout the offseason, but Watson took all the first-team reps over the weekend. Cleveland visits the Chicago Bears for its preseason opener on Saturday. Cincinnati opens the preseason Thursday when it hosts the Detroit Lions. Baseball, the Reds were swept by the Washington Nationals after falling 7-1 in their finale from D.C. yesterday. The Guardians lost to the White Sox 5-3 in their rubber match from Chicago. Cleveland has dropped 5 of its last 6. The Columbus Clippers split their series against the Mets after collecting a 5-4 win in the finale from Syracuse. The Reds, Guardians, and Clippers all have today off. In golf, Michael Brennan is a 2-time tour winner after taking home the Wyndham Championship. Brennan finished atop the leaderboard by 3 strokes after shooting 22 under par for the tournament. And in NASCAR, Ty Gibbs secured the checkered flag in the Iowa Corn 350 yesterday. Gibbs held off Christopher Bell by a quarter of a second. I'm Thick Rick from the Columbus Clipper Sports Desk, powered by Great Lakes Hyundai.
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0: Morning Blitz with Goose, Kelly, and Thick Rick. Not so breaking news. The news already broke. We're trying to put it back together.
1: All right, let's see here. I got to pull up the right stories. I'm sorry, my computer is being funky. First story comes out from, well, across the country as a Mercedes-Benz is, they're looking at, not necessarily a recall, but they're not exactly sure what to do because, you know, when you design a car, a lot goes into it. You've got an entire team that starts the process from the drawings up into the computer design, and then you start production, and then you put the car out there, and hopefully people like it. And then every so often, the car comes out, and something goes awry, and you got to do a recall. And I don't know if this is worth a recall or not, but they're definitely looking into it, because a third person now has reported an issue, and that is the Mercedes-Benz AMG. Very nice car. And they have got a luxury interior in the car. And part of their seating is they've got this leather seat, and then it's got this, like, soft material on the back end there. Ooh. And then right inside the soft material, they've got their logo, the AMG logo. But it happens to be a small metal plate that is stamped with AMG and the distinctive lines that represent AMG, and that is sewn into the seat.
2: So you get branded.
1: That's exactly what has happened. Three people now have reported literal branding.
2: Oh my god!
1: Because they're wearing like tank tops, and they sit in their car, and right on the back side of their arm.
2: A friend of mine left a penny on the driver's seat of her car once, and she sat on it. It was so hot, you could see Abraham Lincoln's face. Like, you could see the whole outline. That's how bad that burned her.
1: You can see the AMG outline on this person's arm.
2: I believe it.
1: Yeah. So, now they're not sure what to do, because all these cars have got the, you know, the metal, small metal plate embroidered into the seat right there. And California court's looking at it because it's the AMG E-Class. This is an expensive car, and people are literally getting branded by their car. What do you do?

0: your AMG, your dream car.
1: You took your shirt off. You want to nestle into that.
0: And then you just smell cooked bacon.
2: Will they do a recall for that?
0: I don't know. I mean,
2: the only other choice is a seat cover.
0: Seat cover, a redesign now for your 2027 model.
1: You could pop on a shirt.
0: You could also wear a shirt with sleeves. Yeah, yeah, I guess. I guess there's that. Yeah. Story number two takes us over to L.A. as they are having themselves a bit of an issue because there was a fire in L.A., and unfortunately, it was quite a large fire that burnt down a storage building. Now, this building held a whole bunch of frozen food inside. It was a storage unit for a food company that held hundreds and thousands of pounds of frozen food. Well, the problem is, fire rolled through, and the fire did burn up a bunch of this food. However, it did not burn up all of the food.
1: Just defrosted it.
0: Some of it got defrosted. Some of it got melted into like a goo.
1: Oh, yuck.
0: And here's the problem. They are still working on cleanup. And unfortunately, it has now turned into a big old issue over the past many days that this rotting food, these piles of food goo,
1: rancid,
0: are just cooked in the 95 degree LA heat.
2: Ugh.
0: People within many, many blocks are getting physically ill because of the stench and what is going on with thousands of pounds of rotting food.
1: Wind's coming in from the east.
0: Yep, you know instantly where that wind is coming in from. And the city's doing what they can. They're trying to. The cleanup crew has to wear like level 4 biohazard suits.
1: Oh,
2: like hazmat.
1: God.
0: Yes, exactly.
2: Damn.
0: That's the only way they can get in there to actually clean up the rest of this mess. But
1: you
0: they don't
1: have to have the stomach for that, too. It's like cleaning up roadkill. You have to have the stomach for it.
0: Yeah, because it's not only the stench, but what you're looking at as well. I mean,
1: you're like, I can deal with all the hazardous chemicals in the world, but do not make me scoop up rotting food. I can't take it.
0: It just looks like a gangrenous foot. It's just all.
1: Oh, you don't know the larva and the stuff giving birth in the rotting food and the rats and all that stuff.
0: Well, and that's the other problem, too, is they have seen, the other complaint from the people that live in the city is they have seen a huge influx in bugs and rats because they're all showing up now.
1: Yeah.
0: I can't even fathom. I hope they get that taken care of quickly. That's your Not So Breaking News.
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0: Coming up next on a Monday morning, I want to talk about a social media post I saw. We are less than 30 days away from college football. And if you've got a college football fan in your life, I'd love to know if they are at this level. I'm going to share the post with you coming up in about 8 minutes.
3: Traffic Blitz.
1: There's an accident 270 north at East Broad Street that has traffic slow from Main Street. An accident on 23 southbound at 752 that has traffic slow in the area. Also 229 in Delaware County closed between 23 and Horseshoe Row because of debris on the roadway. 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
1: All right, we're going to get to our college football discussion here on the social media post I saw in just a moment. But first, I got to let you know, if you're looking for something to do this weekend, Friday and Saturday, Columbus Funny Bone, an unbelievable show is taking over. That's because Sean Wayans is going to be there. I mean, the Wayans family, it doesn't get much funnier as a conglomerate than the Wayans family. And we are lucky enough, Sean Wayans is actually joining the show. Mr. Sean Wayans, good morning, sir.
2: Yo, what's up? How y'all doing?
1: Good, how are you?
2: I'm doing good. A little tired. It's a little early for me.
1: I was going to say, you're out in L.A. right now, right?
2: Yeah, it's like 5:30.
1: Yeah, I appreciate you getting up and joining us as you've got a couple
2: you guys,
1: of...
2: You guys are already up drinking coffee, listening to heavy metal.
1: Yes.
3: That's right. That's very true.
1: Nothing like a cup of coffee and some heavy drum and guitar riffs to get you going in the morning. Let me tell you.
2: You guys are playing the air guitar already.
1: Absolutely, we are. First and foremost, congratulations on the success of yet another scary movie coming out. That's unbelievable. I mean, it just keeps going. It never stops.
2: Thank you, man. Yeah, man. Thank you to all the fans that came out to support it, man. It was a wonderful thing. Great.
1: And it has been a minute since the last scary movie. So who stepped up and said, you know, there's enough content out there now with, you know, some of these newer scary movies that have come out, these new horror flicks that you guys can make fun of. Who stepped up and said, you know, I think it's time for another one?
2: That was Marlon. This was Marlon's idea to do.
1: Okay, and were you on board right away, or did you question the whole thing?
2: I mean, you know, Meenan kind of questioned it, but, you know, we trusted him, and he was passionate about it, so we supported him.
1: Nice. That's awesome. And I've, you know, obviously you've seen that a lot with your family, going all the way back to, obviously, In Living Color, one of the greatest and funniest TV shows of all time, let alone sketch comedy shows. What was it like? I mean, you've got
2: Thank you for that huge compliment. Appreciate that.
1: Well, you've got so many people in your family that are talented, funny, amazing. Is there a competition-esque between the brothers and sisters on trying to one-up each other?
2: No, there's no real competition trying to one-up each other, but we do play one-upping each other. Like when we're at dinner and someone says something funny, then that's the fun, is to pass the hot potato.
1: Yeah.
2: Who got something to say funny on the same topic, and where do you take it? You know, that's just us working on our craft. But it's a friendly, fun kind of thing. It's more about making each other laugh than competing with each other for the laugh.
1: But, you know, you said those particular words, and now that I'm thinking, I can't even fathom another family that I would want to have a dinner with than the Wayans family. I think that would be the greatest dinner of all time. Oh, that would be a blast.
2: Oh, thank you.
1: So, you know, obviously you've got your filmography with your movies and such, but you're coming here to perform at the Columbus Funny Bone. What's a little different, or what can you tell people that may have seen you in movies but not your stand up? Is there a distinction there, a difference between the two? What do you talk about on stage?
2: Well, I mean, I talk about life on stage. You know, anything that I find funny, the world, how it's changing, kids, you know, I talk about, you know, whatever is going on with me at that time. The difference is I'm probably on stage a lot longer than I am on screen.
1: right, okay. Yeah, obviously, you know, when you got, not only when you do movies, but like I said, when you got a family like yours, you know, you're all sharing screen time and things like that, but the stage is yours for an hour, so you can do whatever you want. It's going down Friday and Saturday at the Funny Bone, and so is this the plan for the next little bit? You're just kind of hitting the road doing the stand-up thing?
2: Yeah, right now I'm just doing spot gigs, I'll pick a city and I'll go there and I'll work my stuff out.
1: Okay.
2: And, that's what I'll be doing in between time till we figure out what we're going to do next.
1: Now, I've heard a lot of people say that, that perform stand-up comedy, but also have got careers in TV and movies, that as someone who enjoys comedy, the stage is where they want to be. The TV shows are fun. The movies are cool. The money's great. But when it comes down to it, as a funny person, the stage is where they want to be. That's where they feel most at home. That's where they have the most fun and can be themselves. Do you consider that true as well?
2: That's the truth. I mean, I love it all, and I have fun wherever I go. I try to make that my thing. But on stage, I see what they're saying, because it's the most satisfying. It's immediately satisfying.
1: Yes.
2: You get to go on stage and you get to hear your laugh right away. Whereas in movies and in TV, it takes time to see if what you are doing is funny, because you have, there's a whole process to the comedy, versus in stand-up, you're in front of the audience live, you say something that's funny, immediately you get a laugh. Or immediately you don't get the laugh.
1: You bomb, yeah. And let me tell you, as someone who has done stand-up for 30 years now, there is no greater feeling than hearing the crowd burst into laughter and that instant gratification. And I can tell you 100% for a fact, there is no emptier, sadder, more depressing feeling than hitting that punchline and you just hear crickets.
4: So how do you, if that happens, Sean, how do you turn that around?
2: If it's a big enough cricket, I'll acknowledge the fact that that one got
1: yes,
2: cricket.
1: Yes, yeah, you got to.
2: And usually that will get a laugh.
1: Right, exactly.
4: Okay.
1: Yeah, if you poke fun at yourself or turn it on its head, it'll bring them back and get a laugh out of it, for sure. You've got four shows this weekend at the Columbus Funny Bone. Two shows on Friday, two shows on Saturday. Columbus.funnybone.com, the only place to get your tickets. You get to the front page, and Sean Wayans is right there on it. Mr. Sean Wayans, thank you so much. Congratulations again. You and your entire family, just absolutely amazing at what you do. So I can't wait to see you this weekend at the Funny Bone, okay?
2: All right, thank you guys. I appreciate that.
1: Thank you for all your support, man. Absolutely.
2: All right.
1: Have a great one. Coming up next, college football season is almost upon us. How serious do you get? We'll get into it in about 3.5 minutes, 997 The Blitz.

0: with Goose, Kelly, and Thick Rick on the Blitz.
1: 4 weeks away from the start of college football on Labor Day weekend. And so, you know, people are starting to get hype. How hype? Well, here's a social media post that someone put up, and they're mad at their friend. They posted, it was a repost. They reposted their friend's Facebook post, and they're a little mad at their friend because they can't believe how serious they're taking it. And it says, since it's less than 30 days before football, I guess it's time to mention, let me say, this person is obviously from Iowa because they're an Iowa Hawkeye fan. So this relates to Iowa football, but it could relate to your team. They say, since it's less than 30 days to Iowa football, I guess it's time to mention the pre-college football season warnings. None of these are meant to be a personal attack, but each of you have been warned. Number one, I will not attend anything past noon on Saturday unless you have Hawkeyes football on a television. Two, events with the Iowa Hawkeyes football take priority over all other events. Events with college football will take priority over all other events except Iowa Hawkeye football games. So it's Iowa Hawkeyes football, and then it's college football below that, and then it's your event below that.
2: Okay.
1: I will be high-strung, loud, and obnoxious if you are around me while the Iowa Hawkeyes are playing. I will wear Iowa Hawkeyes apparel on Friday and Saturday, no exceptions. Weddings and all other events are for bye weeks or planned around game time. It's not my fault you are starting your married life and proving to everyone you are a horrible planner. I'm not saying I won't be there, but I will do my best as soon as the game is over. And finally, in the event that we are watching a game together, you are not an Iowa Hawkeyes fan, you will not cheer against the Hawkeyes. This rule can be confusing to some, but it's explained by saying that you can make positive statements for your team while not making negative comments about the Iowa Hawkeyes. So you can cheer for your team, you just can't cheer against the Hawkeyes.
2: I applaud a person with boundaries and expectations, and I love it. Any college football player, I think, any college football fan could agree. If you're a rabid college football fan, don't plan your events when I'm such a short period of time where I'm actually, like, loving life.
3: It's 12 days, basically.
2: Yes, 12 days, that's it.
1: True.
2: Free up those 12 days. I don't have any problem with the person having these rules.
1: Okay.
2: None whatsoever.
3: Except the thing about I can't trash talk your team. Really?
2: I don't like that. I appreciate it because I don't like trash talking. It stresses me out.
3: I'm going to be watching a lot of games alone.
1: I somewhat agree with you, Kelly, because I will get defensive.
2: Yeah,
1: right or wrong, I'll get defensive.
2: And that's not enjoying the game. That's being defensive and having stress. I don't need that in my life.
1: Okay. I will say that I used to be a lot more like this. I'm not as much now. I definitely, if Nora makes plans on a Saturday in the fall, one, she most likely wouldn't because she knows better. That sounded awful, but she knows. But if she does, she will also try and make it where there's a TV around because I'm definitely, I'm going to have my phone out. I'm going to be keeping an eye on something for sure.
3: Of course.
1: I don't know about not going to your event. Sorry I can't make it. But I'm definitely going to be keeping an eye out. And if let's say it's a wedding, right? I'm definitely going to be wearing, if nothing else, my Michigan socks and my Michigan boxers.
3: Right.
1: Something's going to be logoed on me for game day for sure.
2: Okay, now this is kind of a cardinal sin maybe that I did. I bought Charlie tickets to see Rush in Cleveland on September, oh gosh, when is it? It's during a Buckeye game.
1: Okay.
2: I mean, we're traveling up to Cleveland.
1: You're taking him away from the Buckeye game.
2: Yeah.
3: There are certain things you will make an exception for. You can't control what date the band is playing, and this is like a concert you don't want to miss. So
1: I remember...
2: It's Kent State, so I think it's going to be okay.
1: Oh, you'll be all right.
2: Yeah.
1: Yeah, you'll be all right. That's the first game of the season, right?
2: No.
1: No. Mm-hmm. Third game. Yeah.
3: Yeah, I think it's third game.
1: I do remember one year I got invited to my good friend's Halloween party that she held at her house every year. And it was a decent-sized Halloween party. She would have 25, 30 people at her Halloween party. But I had tickets for Michigan State. And it was the first night game ever held at the Big House. And so I was like, well, I'm going to the game. I'll swing by your party afterwards because the game will be over by 11. You know, we'll be there by midnight or whatever. Didn't end up making it to her party. Come to find out, there was a group text that went around that I did not get. Her sister forgot to send it to me, that it was a big surprise. Her then boyfriend proposed to her that night at the party. And I missed the proposal because we were at the game.
3: Yeah.
1: But I didn't get the group chat about the proposal.
2: Would that have changed your plans?
1: Probably not. No.
2: Yeah.
1: I love you. Congratulations on your proposal, but it does nothing for me.
2: Yeah. I don't have to be there, do I?
1: Because 30 seconds of, yeah, congratulations, back to the party. You know, like, I probably wouldn't have changed my plans.
2: I just know how much my husband looks forward to Buckeye football season. It is the one thing in life that he gets excited for and happy about and just really, really loves.
1: Yes.
2: And, like, we got married on a bye week, purposefully. We planned our wedding on a bye week and still had TVs at our reception for people who were missing their own games.
1: Yep. We've got, Thick pointed out something, pretty great, that there's a lot of games on Friday because we're getting married the Friday before kickoff day, the first Saturday. But there's a lot of Friday night games. There's TVs at our reception, for sure. Yeah. I'm sure I'm going to be taking a peek.
3: Amy said she got engaged, and her dad told her, be mindful of the Buckeye football schedule.
2: Yes.
1: Yes.
2: It may sound really silly to some people, but to others understand it. It's a very important thing in some people's lives.
1: Absolutely. Yep. So no problem with the social media post whatsoever.
2: Not one
1: little
2: bit of a
1: shock
2: problem.
1: That came out of you.
2: No, do not care. Okay. I agree with it.
1: All right. I'm not against it either. 997 The Blitz.
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4: Coming up next, the three things you need to know.
2: All right, let's see here. If you are really hardcore against those Flock cameras in Columbus, they are holding a public hearing this afternoon at City Hall, 4 p.m. They're going to be discussing some recent Flock camera audits.
1: Okay.
2: So something you might want to attend. I'll tell you more about it coming up next.
0: Traffic Blitz.
2: There's an accident, 23 southbound at 752 in Asheville. We have 229 closed between 23 and Horseshoe Road in Delaware because of debris on the roadway. 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
14: Parents in the Columbus City Schools will learn more this week about the district's busing plans. The district will be running 75 fewer bus routes this year. Parents will receive two text messages and an automated phone call on Thursday. Then on Friday, parents will be able to see the routes on the district's Infinite Campus website. This coming Saturday, the district will hold a back-to-school resource fair at Fort Hays from 10 a.m. to 1 p.m., and they will have free school supplies and backpacks, healthcare screenings, and other information. Columbus City Council will hold a public hearing this afternoon on a recent Columbus police audit of flock searches. The audit shows that over a 2.5-year period, there were more than 19 million searches on the Columbus Police Department network, with over 15,000 of them possibly related to immigration enforcement. According to the Columbus Police online flock transparency portal, the cameras are used only to detect license plates and vehicles, not people. This public hearing, if you are interested, is scheduled for 4 p.m. at City Hall. Well, an American in the United States Antarctic program was recently evacuated from Antarctica and admitted to a New Zealand hospital in serious condition. I'm always really interested in this because it's so difficult to get rescue flights to McMurdo Station at Antarctica. Like, the weather's so horrible that if you are in poor health and you can't be treated by the medical staff there and need to get out, you get out when you get out. There's no real emergency. They can't.
15: That's not good.
14: Yeah. So anyway, the person was transported. I guess the U.S. requested help from Australia and New Zealand, and an Australian plane made a 5-hour trip from Hobart, arriving at McMurdo Station in complete darkness with temperatures dipping to minus 45 degrees. This American patient now said to be in serious condition. So you decide you're going to do your research at McMurdo, but you have to endanger a bunch of other people who are enjoying

0: their life in Australia to come get you to take you to a hospital in New Zealand.
1: Yeah, I guess if you're gonna take that job, you take the risks that go along with it.
0: Yeah, hey.
1: If you have hazard pay, if you got hazard pay, we're not rescuing you.
0: Right.
1: That's the chance you take.
0: Yeah. We have an LPN over here. Good luck. All right, those are your three things.
1: Coming up next, I want to talk about we talk about frivolous lawsuits all the time. This could rate up there with one of the most frivolous, and we'll get into it about 3.5.

0: Goose, Kelly, and Thick Rick.
1: All right, we've seen all kinds of lawsuits in this country. You know, I think obviously the most popular one that kind of kicked it all off that we all know about thanks to the World Wide Web was the woman who sued McDonald's because she burnt her crotch on hot coffee.
2: She burned herself bad, too. Yeah. It was really bad.
1: So they started putting caution, hot, on the coffee cups. And it's gone downhill from there. Well, Maria Angels Duran, a 54-year-old Spanish woman, is suing eBay for approximately $11,000 in damages after the platform shut down her real estate sales business. Oh, wait. I forgot a word. Let me rephrase. They shut down her solar real estate sales business. Yes, you see, Maria claims ownership of the sun, and she has been selling lots for roughly $1 each. She's been selling lots on the sun for $1 each because she apparently owns it. And she has completed around 600 transactions. 600 people bought lots on the sun. I'm not even mad at her. I'm mad at the 600 people.
2: Right?

0: who's paying for a lot on the sun? eBay finally intervened after the 600 transactions, citing concerns about buyer fraud. She bases her ownership claim. Here's the deal. Why does she think she owns the sun? Well, she bases her ownership claim on a loophole in the UN Outer Space Treaty, which bars nations, but not individuals, from claiming celestial bodies. So we can't go out and say, hey, the U.S. owns Mars. Just can't do that.
1: I can? I can claim it?
0: Well, that's the loophole she's playing.
1: Nobody's done that yet?
0: That's the loophole she's playing. No one claimed the sun, so she is claiming ownership of the sun. Her claim was inspired by an American man by the name of Dennis Hope, who similarly claimed ownership of the moon in 2010. Spanish court has allowed the lawsuit to proceed, though it declined to rule on whether her solar ownership claim is legally valid. So they're letting the eBay suit move forward. They're not touching whether or not she owns the sun or not, but you would think that would have to come up in court, because how else is eBay going to prove that her business isn't legal if they don't prove she doesn't or does own the sun? So, no idea where this...
1: Back in the day, you used to have to plant a flag to claim something.
0: Yeah. I mean, that's a bit old, but yeah, sure.
1: I mean...
0: But just because you plant a flag doesn't mean you own it. We don't own the moon. We planted a flag on the moon. Doesn't mean we own it. So...
1: No?
0: No.
1: Hmm.
0: You think the U.S. owns the moon?
1: I don't know.
0: Yeah, no, they don't. Obviously, through the UN Outer Space Treaty, no nation can own a celestial body. Okay, so there are rules.
1: Right,
0: yeah.
1: Right, right.
0: Yeah. So...
1: When was that put into place?
0: 2000...
1: We were on the moon well before that was put in place.
0: Loophole in the UN Outer Space Treaty. Bars nations, but not individuals claiming celestial bodies. Yeah, I don't know. Anyways, we'll see if this lawsuit goes through or not. 99.7 The Blitz.
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6: The radical left attacks law enforcement in the streets, while leftist politicians like Zohran Mamdani, Tim Walz, and Jasmine Crockett slander them on stage.
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6: And Amy Acton's echoing her fellow leftists, spreading dangerous lies.
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11: New details about the deadly shooting.
12: A sniper opened fire from a nearby rooftop.
13: Yon specifically intended to kill agents.
6: The attacks and violent acts targeting law enforcement are fueled by rhetoric like Amy Acton's, creating violence, endangering all of us. Ohio can't afford liberal Amy Acton. Vivek Ramaswamy backs law enforcement. That's why Vivek is endorsed by the Ohio Fraternal Order of Police and 67 county sheriffs. Because Vivek will stand with our officers to keep Ohio safe. Vivek Ramaswamy for governor.
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1: Coming up here in a few moments, we got to learn you some stuff on a Monday morning, make you a little bit smarter than you were when you woke up today. 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You are going to learn about The Exorcist. You're going to learn about the Boston Tea Party. And you're going to learn about Scotland as well. Teach you all kinds of stuff. Yeah, we're going to get to that in how long?
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0: It's the Morning Blitz with Goose, Kelly, and Thick.
1: Now, let's see if we can learn you something. Sit up and pay attention.
2: Yeah, let's learn you some stuff on a Monday morning. Replace some of those brain cells you killed over the weekend. Like, did you know the first school to use a letter grade system like we have today was Mount Holyoke College in Massachusetts? You want to guess what year they started using letter grades, Thick, at Mount Holyoke College in Massachusetts?
3: They started using letter grades as opposed to just a pass
2: or a
3: fail?
2: I'm assuming a check or check plus or a pass fail.
3: 1941.
2: Close. 1887.
3: Oh.
2: Yeah. The Boston Tea Party in 1773 destroyed 92,000 pounds of tea, which is about $1.7 million in today's money.
1: Damn.
2: Yeah, that's
3: a lot.
2: That's a lot. I didn't think it was that much. Did you know that the witches in Macbeth don't really use Eye of Newt? That was the ancient term for mustard seed. Was Eye of Newt. Did you know that the projectile vomit in The Exorcist was soup from a famous California restaurant called Pea Soup Anderson's, and it was mixed with oatmeal?
3: Which everybody said it looked like pea soup.
2: Yep.
4: Yeah. Keep away! The sour's mine!
2: Their soup looked more like vomit on camera than Campbell's. How did you get audio of Nora? When were you there? I didn't see you in the corner. And finally.
3: Oh, that's terrible.
2: Finally, did you know there's a town in Scotland where. God, I hope she's not listening.
3: You know she is.
2: There's a town in Scotland where once a year, a man who is called the Bury Man will dress head to toe in plants, specifically the spiky burrs. You know those little round balls that stick to your clothing?
3: Oh, yes.
2: Head to toe, covered in burrs, and he walks around for 7 hours drinking whiskey. The ceremony's been going on for hundreds of years, yet here's the problem. No one knows how it started. The meaning behind the whole thing has been completely forgotten. Yet, they still do it every year, and this year's event happened this past Friday. And there's a guy in a full suit made of burrs walking around drinking whiskey. And no one knows why. All right. There you go.
3: It's the thing to do, I guess. This is what they do.
2: Learning you some stuff on a Monday morning, 99.7 The Blitz.
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0: It's the Morning Blitz.
1: I was just reminded of something that I wanted to talk about this morning. We kind of ran out of time, but it just kind of happened. Do you ever see or overhear something in passing? Like, you're not even part of the conversation, strangers, whatever.
2: Sure, yeah.
1: And you're like, what?
2: Right.
1: So I'm sitting here, we're waiting for the song to end. I'm sitting here scrolling on my phone, and Vic, you go, hey, just so you know, you've got an audience. We've got an audience. And I look over my left shoulder, because here in the studio, we can see Dublin Road/Riverside Road. We've got windows in the studio that lead out to the front office there, the front of the building. But you were like, no, over your other shoulder, because we have a little side studio.
2: Green room.
1: A little green room area next to ours with a piece of glass. And our engineer was with two guys talking about something, looking right at us. So I start talking to Thick. And I'm telling a story about, like, tree branches.
2: Yeah.
1: But both of my hands are face level, just back and forth and back and forth and back and forth and back and forth.
2: You look like you're double fisting.
1: Oh, double fisting peni for sure.
2: Yeah, double fisting men.
1: Yeah.
2: Right.
1: So I'm very curious as to what the conversation is like now that they've left.
2: I don't know. They ran out of there pretty quick.
1: They did leave pretty quick.
2: I'm a little worried.
1: Did leave pretty quick. Yep. But it reminded me of yesterday when I swung by the store. I had to pick up a couple things for dinner. And I walk past these three strangers. It's obviously a couple and another woman. And the woman is talking to the couple. And she goes, yeah, they just got back from Tanzania. And the couple is like, I know, crazy, crazy trip. And the woman goes, they're going to have to get together like some pictures, a slideshow, so they can show us all. And I'm like, when's the last time anyone ever wanted to sit and watch a slideshow of someone else's vacation?
2: It doesn't happen much.
1: Never!
2: Must have been something great there.
1: I would lose my mind if I got invited over and this couple was like, all right, come on in the living room. We got a slideshow.
2: Oh,
1: want to show you about our safari.
2: Yeah, we had my grandparents had friends who always wanted to do that.
1: Really?
2: And they had it was a slide. It was the ring
1: the
2: with
1: kink,
2: all the slides.
1: Yes.
2: Yes. And they would go through every picture. Oh, this was this. And then they talk. And I'm, you know, I don't know. I think my grandparents were a little into it. But, you know, as a young kid, I'm like, dude, what?
1: Nope.
2: Can I go somewhere else?
1: I am out. There's no way.
2: I was about to lose my mind.
1: The second you turn the projector on, you would hear the creak of the chair.
2: Yeah.
1: That would be me standing up. And then you would hear the shut of the door, because that would be me leaving. Not happening. Anyways, all right. That's the show sheet. We're out of here. We're done for the day. It's going to be a high of 89 today. We are expecting some gusty storms that could roll in a little bit later. In fact, we have some alert weather tonight and tomorrow morning. So, yeah, some of those storms could be pretty strong at times. So be ready for that. Other than that, we'll be back tomorrow, 6 a.m. We've got more tickets for the Supermoto Cross and whatever other trouble we're going to get into. But I know for a fact we'll have Super Motocross tickets.
2: We are, I guess, going to have a little party for Taste Test Tuesday.
1: Oh, that's
2: Tuesday.
1: Right. We're getting drunk tomorrow morning. That's right. I forgot about that.
2: Yes,
1: yes, we are getting. We're going to inform you about a really cool event. But in preparation for the event, we're getting kind of a pre-tester, if you will.
2: Yes.
1: And there's a chance one of us on the show may end up a little buzzed.
2: It's very, very likely. Gonna happen.
1: Yeah, a total possibility.
2: I did talk to my son. He's a maybe.
1: He's a maybe.
2: About coming in tomorrow.
1: Okay.
2: He's like, yeah, he'll drag his ass in here for something like that.
1: Because he would be the one who would be the one who would really appreciate
2: yes.
1: it.
2: Yes.
1: For sure.
2: Yeah.
1: So, all right, we'll have that tomorrow at about 8:40. Enjoy the rest of your Monday. We'll talk to you tomorrow, 99.7 The Blitz. Bye-bye.

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Hey, morning. It's Tess. I kid you not, driving to work a little bit ago, I saw the Twisted Metal ice cream truck. Sir or ma'am, make yourself known. I want to be friends. That is awesome. There's the Twisted Metal ice cream truck driving around all willy-nilly in Columbus. I'll tell you how to win Motley Crue tickets here in a little bit. Here's new 3 Days Grace on the Blitz.

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All right, I need an honest answer. If you started dating somebody and found out that they shared custody of a dog with their ex, is that a deal breaker? There's a new poll out that says more than half of people say yes. Yeah, it's a deal breaker if you share

0: custody of a dog with your ex. But here's what got me. The same people say that they'd share custody of a pet with an ex themselves. So it's weird when somebody else does it, but when it's your dog, suddenly it's okay. If you're still coordinating a custody schedule, are you really broken up? That's what I say. What do you think? Text me, 800-821-9970. I'll tell you how to score Motley Crue tickets next on The Blitz.
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0: 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So earlier we were talking about whether or not it's a deal breaker if you start dating someone and they share custody of their dog with their ex. And I got a text from Dan from Reynoldsburg who said, depends. Are you sharing custody of the dog or are you sharing custody of an excuse to keep seeing your ex? That's also my opinion, but that's the best way to put it. I don't know. I couldn't do it, man. I couldn't do it. All right, Motley Crue coming to Riverbend Music Center down in Cincinnati August 25th. 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But you can save money because Ronnie Hunter wants to give away a pair of tickets this afternoon. 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I have new stuff from The Warning up next on The Blitz.
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10: Quick weather update. The National Weather Service has issued a severe thunderstorm warning for Licking, Delaware, and Franklin counties until about 11:30. So keep an eye on the weather if you are in those areas. Here's new stuff from the warning, Kerosene on the Blitz.

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Sometimes we take for granted those daily luxuries like air conditioning and 90 degree heat. I've been without it for 4 days now. It's miserable. Anyway, you just take those things for granted and just be thankful for them. Running water, working AC, you know, those types of things. 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For me, here's Papa Roach on the Blitz.

0: Alice in Chains on your rock station, 99.7 The Blitz. I love me a buried treasure story. They found a 162-year-old bottle of Guinness in a shipwreck off the coast of England. And scientists think that it might actually still be drinkable. Yeah. Apparently, it's completely sealed. It was stored upside down. And now they're trying to recreate the recipe. Now, the reason that it's still drinkable, I guess, is because it was stored upside down. Here's my question. Are you taking a sip? A bottle of Guinness from 1864? 800-821-997. Now, I just want to know. Me? Somebody else can go first. Also, where's the treasure? Chevelle, Five Finger Death Punch, and From Ashes to New, next on The Blitz.
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Hey, this one is for our active military veterans and first responders. We want to thank you for everything that you do. This is the least we can do to say thanks. 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You could win 5 Finger Death Punch tickets. They're coming to Nationwide October 21st. Now, if you win those tickets, you'll get an

0: You'll get an exclusive invite to our Acoustic Blitz backroom. Eva Under Fire is going to be here that same afternoon as the show. 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
1: Quick weather update. The National Weather Service has severe thunderstorm warnings in effect for Fairfield and Licking counties until noon and Muskingum County until 1. So if you're in those areas, stay aware, stay safe, and I'll keep you updated. 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

0: 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Or just keep texting profanities. That kind of works, too.
1: Yeah!

Hey, it's Tess. The National Weather Service has severe thunderstorm warnings for Perry County until about 12:15 and Muskingum County until about 1. I'm in Franklin County, and it sounds pretty messy over here, but I'm no meteorologist. Here's the funeral portrait, holy water on the Blitz.

0: Funeral Portrait on your rock station, 99.7 The Blitz. This is your reminder to look up on Wednesday night, or your reminder to set a reminder. The Perseid meteor shower. It's going to peak that night into early Thursday morning. And apparently this could be one of the best years that we've had in a while because the moon won't be out washing everything out. So if the weather cooperates and you can get away from the city lights, you can see a ton of shooting stars, a ton per hour. The sweet spot, around 2 to 5 in the morning. You don't need a telescope or anything fancy. You just need your eyeballs. I am such a sucker for stuff like this. And every year I say I'm going to stay up or set an alarm, and every single year my bed wins. But I'm going to try. I'm going to try it. Godsmack, Shinedown, Rob Zombie. And I'll tell you how to win super motocross passes next on The Blitz.
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0: You got the armpit stains and the poop streak. 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

0: 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Quick weather update. National Weather Service has issued severe thunderstorm warnings for Fairfield, Hocking, and Pickaway counties until 1:45, and a flash flood warning for Delaware and Franklin counties until 2:30 this afternoon. Got a text from Tyler saying, oh, we have water in our basement again. Yay, I love that. I love it. This isn't about me. I'll keep you updated, though, on the weather. I will tell you how to win Smashing Pumpkins tickets next on The Blitz.
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0: Beastie Boys on your rock station, 99.7 The Blitz. Can we talk about this name for a second? There's a swingers club in England that's up for sale called Chunky Muffins. It's attached to a three-bedroom house. Bedroom makes sense, because muffins, it's attached to a three-bedroom house. So if you buy the place, you get the business, too. A bar, there's a hot tub, a sauna, a dungeon, the whole thing, I guess. So basically, move-in ready. Can you imagine that open house? Where do I sign? Don't answer that. Do not answer that. Breaking Benjamin, 3 Days Grace, Day Seeker, and I'll tell you how to win Motley Crue tickets next on The Blitz.
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0: Stone Temple Pilots on your rock station, 99.7 The Blitz. Motley Crue coming to Cincinnati on August 25th. It's a Tuesday night with Tesla and Extreme. 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You can get them at Ticketmaster. But Ronnie Hunter's giving them away today in the 5 o'clock hour. A pair of tickets. During the big ass chunk of nonstop Blitz Rock in the 5 o'clock hour is when you should listen with Ronnie Hunter and you can win those tickets. You can always find this info at theblitz.com. I'm Tess. I'll see you tomorrow morning at 10 a.m. I have Dayseeker Pale Moonlight next on The Blitz. I miss you already. Okay, bye.
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2: And Amy Acton's echoing her fellow leftists, spreading dangerous lies.
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7: New details about the deadly shooting.
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0: 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Despite that thing that happened at Sonic Temple. Don't ask.
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1: Hey, it's Ronnie Hunter. Good wet afternoon. We are under a flood warning. There has been a lot of rain. We'll keep you posted if anything else pops up. But I have Motley Crue tickets to give away. Details after the new one from Ashes to New, Die for You on The Blitz.

0: Great song from their latest album, Reflections, from Ashes to New and Die for You. Hi, it's Ronnie, Cage the Elephant, Collective Soul on the way, and Who's the Crew for your chance to win Motley Crue concert tickets with special guests Tesla and Extreme for the Riverbend show in Cincy on Tuesday, August 25th. They're doing some special ticketing down there, but free ones are the ultimate special ticketing opportunity. So listen up during the 5 o'clock hour. Who's the Crew? Details as we get a little bit closer to the 5 o'clock hour. You'll have a chance every day this week from the Blitz.
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0: puddle of mud for the North End on the Blitz. Hi, it's Ronnie. The Warning coming up with Kerosene. They're going to drop their new album on the 28th of this month. It's called Everything's Falling, and more rain will be falling. Additional strong storms and heavy rainfall will be going on in our area through tomorrow night. We do have a severe thunderstorm watch in effect for central Ohio to about 8:15, and a lot of flooding, a lot of high waters on your way home or wherever you're headed, so please be safe. Let's do a quick check on traffic. Kelly, what's going on?
1: There's a disabled vehicle on 70 East after 142 in the construction zone. We have some traffic on 70 West between Hilliard Rome Road and 142. In Delaware County, 229 is closed between 23 and Horseshoe Road because of debris. 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

0: That super motocross stuff, man, looks super, super thrilling. Super motocross coming to historic Crew Stadium Saturday, the 12th of September. And we've got your hookup for four packs of tickets. So you can experience the dirt flying adrenaline pumping action with friends and family. Make sure you're listening into the Morning Blitz every day this week for your chance to win those. Let's check traffic right now. Kelly Quinn, what's going on? Got Everclear and POD lined up next.
1: There's a disabled vehicle on 70 East after 142 in the construction zone. An accident on 70 West after Hilliard Rome Road in that same area. 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

0: Godsmack just announcing an October show, PNC Pavilion down in Cincinnati. Thanks for the text and the calls, 800-821-9970. As a matter of fact, I do have the new A Perfect Circle coming up. Starless will kick off our big-ass chunk of nonstop Blitz Rock. Saw, after 8 years of axe-throwing, sports, cosmic axes, and more than a few questionable decisions involving sharp objects, Columbus-founded Dueling Axes has closed all five of its locations. Man, that was so much fun. Axe throwing was a blast. Not so sure for me it was a good idea with beer, but it was awesome. It was awesome. Let's check on traffic. Kelly Quinn is here, powered by Mikey's Late Night Slice.
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It's going to be who in Motley Crue had this issue. You name the crew member after I give you a little bit of a story, and you'll be going to their show. Motley Crue, 5:30. 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

the return of the Carnival of Sins tour with Motley Crue, celebrating the 20th anniversary of Carnival of Sins tour and the band's 45th anniversary, which is pretty huge. They've got a couple of Ohio shows, Riverbend Music Center in Cincinnati on August 25th, on tour with them, Tesla and Extreme. And I've got a way for you to get to that show in Cincinnati. Here's a true recognizable Motley Crue moment. You name who's the crew to win a pair of tickets to their show at Riverbend. And let's go for the ninth caller. 800-821-9970. I'll give you the who's the crew question, or the, I guess you would call it kind of an experience. Something that's happened. And it was in the news. And you name the crew member that it happened to or who it's about, and you're going to the show. 800-821-9970. Who's the crew for concert tickets?

0: It's official. Ronnie Hunter likes you better than everyone else.
1: This is Chris. What's up, Ronnie?
2: Hi, Chris. I'm about to give you some concert tickets because I think you're going to know the answer to this. You sound like a Crew fan, right?
1: Right.
2: Awesome. Here's the true recognizable Motley Crue moment. It's who's the Crew to win a pair of tickets to the show at Riverbend Music Center October 25th. Which member of Motley Crue, Chris, was declared clinically dead after a heroin overdose in 1987 only to be revived by paramedics and later write the song Kickstart My Heart, inspired by the experience?
1: Well, that had to be Nikki.
2: That is the correct answer. Your bass player, you're going to the show.
1: Exactly.
2: Motley Crue, congratulations.
1: Outstanding, my friend.
0: What's next? 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

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And we are very proud to present them in concert, along with Five Finger Death Punch, celebrating 20 years of Five Finger Death Punch. We've got the show coming to Nationwide Arena October 21st. We would love for you to be there, particularly if you are a veteran or first responder. The Blitz is proud to recognize the men and women who serve our community.

0: 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Sure to be a great show. Got Lenny Kravitz coming up in a few minutes. Breaking Blitz at 6 is a cover track. I put it on our social media today to kind of get an idea. And the word that keeps being repeated is interesting. 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Kelly Quinn is here, powered by Mikey's Late Night Slice.
1: There's an accident on 71 North after 665, an accident on East Livingston at Ohio Avenue. We have a disabled vehicle, 670 West after 71, an accident on 70 East after Alum Creek Drive. 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
2: All right, 6 o'clock means we're breaking Blitz at 6. That is brand new stuff. I posted this up on our Facebook page, and I just thought, you know, some covers should never be done, and some should be. I was curious to see what you thought of this one. Canadian breakout stars O and I are putting their heavy spin on the R.E.M. classic Losing My Religion. Always a fan of that song. It was produced by Bring Me the Horizon's Jordan Fish, formerly of. There's a new version of the song that is amazing. Jake Olds is the vocalist, and he's said that the song has always resonated with him because beneath the surface, it's about losing sight of something foundational, whether that's religion, a relationship, or even your sense of self. Losing My Religion is the second release from O&I's upcoming yet-to-be-announced album. What do you think? O&I's cover of Losing My Religion tonight for Breaking Blitz at 6.

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0: If that song sounded familiar, that was Losing My Religion, originally done by R.E.M. many moons ago, but it has been recovered and covered by O.N.I. That is their interpretation, their reimagination of the song. Second release from their upcoming yet-to-be-titled album. What did you think? 800-821-9970. I've always been of the belief that, you know, and this is even with bands, you know, in bars, some songs should be covered and some songs just shouldn't. What do you think? 800-821-9970. For Breaking Blitz at 6 tonight, the cover of Losing My Religion, O.N.I., Canadian band. Got Breaking Benjamin on the way, Pop Evil coming up in just a little bit. And let's see, I gotta do a quick check on traffic. The sun is kind of out, but I think we still may have some storms. I think we've got some sort of thunderstorm watch in effect until about 8 o'clock tonight. Maybe after 10, we'll see some more. There's some power outages, some flooding, and areas of high water, which are definitely affecting us tonight. Kelly, what's going on?
3: An accident on 71 North after 665. There's an accident on 270 West at 23 on the north side. A little construction traffic on 70 West from Hilliard Rome Road to 142. 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
1: The radical left attacks law enforcement in the streets, while leftist politicians like Zohran Mamdani, Tim Walz, and Jasmine Crockett slander them on stage.
2: They mask their faces to attack and murder.
3: Modern-day Gestapo.
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1: And Amy Acton's echoing her fellow leftists, spreading dangerous lies.
5: Does this not feel like the Ku Klux Klan to anyone?
1: Amy Acton and her friends' rhetoric inspires violence against officers with deadly results.
6: New details about the deadly shooting.
7: A sniper opened fire from a nearby rooftop.
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1: The attacks and violent acts targeting law enforcement are fueled by rhetoric like Amy Acton's, creating violence, endangering all of us. 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Because Vivek will stand with our officers to keep Ohio safe. 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

0: Rock Station 99.7 The Blitz, Green Day for the North End. Coming up, Shinedown, Second Chance, Sabbath, From Ashes to New, Papa Roach, White Zombie, and there's a meteor shower and new moon and solar eclipse all happening on Wednesday. So keep your eyes on the sky. The Perseid meteor shower is going to peak Wednesday night into Thursday morning. That coincides with a total solar eclipse, but this is across Spain, Iceland, and Greenland. It's going to be like a six-planet parade, they say. As many as 50 to 100 meteors per hour may be visible under ideal conditions. Now, to spot the meteors, go outside after dark, away from the clouds and big city lights. They say the best views will be between midnight and dawn, when the constellation Perseus is high in the northern sky. The meteors will appear to radiate from that constellation. So if you look up, give your eyes about a half hour to adjust to the darkness. Maybe pick a patch of sky to focus on until a quick bright streak passes by, even if it's like peripheral vision. And don't look at your phone, they're saying. So this, again, is happening with Perseid meteor shower Wednesday night into Thursday morning.
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0: Papa Roach, the latest See You in Hell from How New Mankind is in there as well. If you're going to Louder Than Life, Louisville, Kentucky, they're going to be performing Saturday, September 19th. Papa Roach, we do have some rain coming back, they're saying, this evening. I guess we shall see. In the meantime, there's a lot of water out there. Please be super duper careful, and I'll see you back here tomorrow at 3 to 7. I'll have more Motley Crue tickets for their show at Riverbend Music Center on Tuesday, August 25th, in the 5 o'clock hour around 5:30. You'll have a shot at something as simple as Motley Crue who? I'm going to give you a story about one of the Motley Crue members. You tell me who it was that was in the story. It's all true stuff. You can look all of it up. You'll know. If you know, you know. And you'll know for your chance to win those tickets. Have a great night. I'm the Hunter. It's time for me to pray. Love you bad. Kirsch is in next. Bye.
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1: The meaning behind this song is really pretty deep, to be honest, and it's so good. I'll tell you about that after Beaches in Tennessee. 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

0: 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And that song is, it's an interesting look at frontman Matt Schultz's three-month psychiatric hospitalization following a severe mental illness. He was in a psych ward for a while. And, you know, there's lines in that song like, they won't let us keep the laces in our shoes, that directly references the restrictive institutional environment of the psych ward and other stuff like that. But yeah, Beaches in Tennessee. It's brand new from Cage the Elephant, 99.7 The Blitz. I'm Kirsch. What's up tonight? I've got Tool and STP next.
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0: There's Lit, your rock station, 99.7 The Blitz and Pop Evil, too. I'm Kirsch. Hope you made it through Monday in one piece. Tomorrow morning, the Morning Blitz kicks things off to get you into an entire event full of engines screaming, dirt flying, and absolutely zero concern for keeping historic Crew Stadium clean. We've got Super Motocross on Saturday, September 12th, bringing the world's best riders together for one massive high-speed battle. 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